And good evening to you. Welcome in to the Sound of Soul with D. Nicole, right here on WOWD LP Tacoma Park. 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Thank you for being here this Sunday evening with me. I'm back. It's been almost a month since I was in here in this studio, and that's why I try not to be gone often, because it's always turns out to be a month until the next time we get together. So first off, I want to say thanks to Steve Hoffman for coming in 2 weeks ago and hosting the show. He played tracks from the years 1966 and 1976, and he had a good time doing so. Happened to see him in the studio crossing paths as he hosted Tacoma Cabaret tonight from 7 to 8. So thanks again to Steve for doing that. And I hope you've been doing all right since the last time we got together. A lot can happen in a couple days, a couple weeks, and definitely in almost a month's time. So I'm back again, and we're going to have some good times with the music. Hope this is part of your wind down, because we need to wind down. Life is crazy. You can get a little hectic. Like, my life was hectic the last 5 minutes, but I'm going to get through it. It's going to be all right. So, but seriously, hope that you're doing okay as best as you can. And if you are in the D.C. area, you know how hot it is outside. So I do hope that if you're in any area where it's hot, you are in a nice, cool place with the fans running or the air conditioning going, a nice, cool drink, some ice cubes, you know, things like that. Hope that things will go well and that you continue to enjoy the music. Sit back and relax. So that's what we're going to do for you tonight. And I do have some tributes lined up. If you heard the news, there's been a lot of loss in R&B music in the last week and a half or more. And within the last week and a half, the biggest name, of course, that has passed away is Peabo Bryson, R&B balladeer who needs no introduction. Also, Foster Silvers of the Silvers family had big disco hits in the 70s. Dexter Wanzel, who's a big producer for the Philadelphia Soul Sound. There was Ronald Lapreed, who was a bass guitarist for the Commodores. James Anthony Carmichael, who was a producer for the Commodores, and Lionel Richie and others. So there's a whole lot of loss, unfortunately, that has happened in R&B music. And so I'm going to do my best to pay tribute to those individuals. So it's not going to be a somber show, but one of celebrating their contributions to music. And we're just going to enjoy it together and pay tribute to them. So while we do that, I'm just going to give you a little interlude, and I'm going to give you your announcements early. We heard a little sound of this earlier from Grover Washington, so I'm going to bring him back right about now.

All right, smooth sounds of Grover Washington Jr. with Mr. Magic. So, I'll take a moment now to give you your announcements for this evening. 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On June 8th and 10th, it's the Cowboy Junkies. On June 20th, it's the Ohio Players. Tickets and information can be found at birchmere.com. And I'll save the next one for the later moment. You know what? Nope, I'm gonna do it now. 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All right. So now that we've gotten that taken care of, as I mentioned, there have been a lot of loss. There was a lot of loss in R&B, as I mentioned those names. Some you may have heard of, some you may not have. But we're going to start off, not necessarily in chronological order of the time that the person passed away, because it all has been within the last 2 weeks. But I'm going to start off with a gentleman who may not have been a household name, but his contributions to R&B are tremendous, especially in the 70s and 80s. And so I'm going to start off this show with three songs that he helped to either co-write or produce. Starting off with one of my favorite singers in the world. Yes, the gentleman who co-wrote this song and produced it and arranged it is the late Dexter Wanzel. He passed away on May 31st at age 75. These next three songs you're going to hear has Dexter's touch on it. And the cool thing about this song, not only did Dexter co-write it, produce it, he also encouraged Phyllis Hyman to whistle on this song. In addition to the great emotional vocals that she puts forth, that whistling is truly unique. And we have Dexter Wanzel to thank for that. So we're starting off The Sound of Soul with D. Nicole with Phyllis Hyman, Living All Alone.

All right. Did you feel like you were taking a travel across the world to Egypt? Those nights over Egypt, courtesy of the Jones Girls. Sounds so good. It's definitely a classic song released by the sister group that was released in 1981 off of their album Get As Much Love As You Can. And as I said, those three songs that I just played are in tribute to Dexter Wanzel, who was a producer, songwriter, arranger for Philadelphia International Records. So he was a big part of the Philadelphia soul sound. So Dexter co-wrote that song with his often songwriting partner, Cynthia Biggs. And he also played the keyboard on it, played the synthesizers, also arranged the music. So the way it sounds is because of Dexter Wanzel. And Shirley Jones of the Jones Girls, the only one who is still with us, said she hadn't been so devastated since her sister Brenda passed away in 2017. She heard about Dexter passing away. She said that she remembered how Dexter wanted them to have a song called Nights Over Egypt. And he asked his co-writing partner, Cynthia Biggs, to go to the library and research Egypt. And that's what she did. And so that's why the song is so authentic, because in the lyrics, there's mention of women wearing veils, which happens in Egypt. There's mention of the Nile River, Giza, a city in Egypt. All of that's in those lyrics for Nights Over Egypt. So a very fitting song for a location that, even though the Jones Girls weren't living there, the minds that were Dexter Wanzel and Cynthia Biggs got together and created it to be what it is today. So that's the Jones Girls with Nights Over Egypt. Before that, we heard Patti LaBelle with one of her standard ballads, If Only You Knew, from 1983. That was a number one song from her album, I'm in Love Again, that was written and produced primarily, again, by Dexter Wanzel and Cynthia Biggs. And this came at a time when Patti LaBelle was looking for hit songs, and it was kind of like a dry spell period. They offered her If Only You Knew. And they suggested, thought this was interesting, they suggested that Patti smile when she sang, because her vocals were clearer when she smiled. So next time you hear that, you can think like, oh, okay, so smile. And I just purposely smiled on purpose to see if you can tell the difference while I was talking. So so that was a suggestion that they gave Patti, to smile while she sang. And then the vocals came out the way that they did. And Dexter Wanzel said this of Patti LaBelle and how she viewed If Only You Knew. He said she loved the song from the very beginning and saw the potential, that there were a lot of lonely people out there who loved other people and didn't really know how to say it. She felt like she could say it for them. So there you go. Patti wanted to sing it for you. If you've ever felt love for somebody and didn't share it with them, that was her way of saying it for you. And we started this set off with Phyllis Hyman singing one of her signature songs, Living All Alone, from 1986, off her album that was also titled The Same Thing. Definitely a signature song because she sang it with so much heart, so much passion, and unfortunately because it reflected her personal struggles. But the song was had arrangements by Dexter Wanzel. He also played keyboard on it, also co-wrote it. So those are just a few of the songs that Dexter Wanzel touched. And again, playing that because he passed away last month, May 31st, at age 75. So he's one of those men behind the music. He also had a lot of instrumental recordings of his own, but that's just an example of songs that he helped to shape and create. And a cool note about Dexter Wanzel, since June is Black Music Month, in 1979, Dexter was the music conductor for the Mother, Father, Sister, Brother Band, or MFSB, at the very first Black Music Month celebration at the White House. President Jimmy Carter initiated Black Music Month at the White House at that event, and Dexter was there and helped to conduct the band. So just a little note. So if you didn't know, now you know, and perfect to say in time for the fact that this month is Black Music Month. So we're continuing on. That's the first person we're paying tribute to tonight, Dexter Wanzel, and I have more tributes coming up in just a second. Want to say hey to my brother, DJ Brother Cordell. Thank you for checking in. To you and Mama Viola and Sister Keisha, thank you for missing me. I do appreciate it. Good to be back in the saddle and play the music. Miss being with you all as well. So thank you for being here. To each of you who are listening, whether I know you're listening or not, thank you for tuning in right here to The Sound of Soul with D. Nicole on Tacoma Radio. And also to my VIP section, I cannot miss or forget. I want to say thank you to my parents, my mom and dad, for listening and being with me through everything. I appreciate it. And also the Hancock family in New Jersey, Wallace, Kathy, and Kayla. Thank you for being along for the ride, as always, as well. So now continuing on with more tributes. So typically around this time,
it will be time to go to the basement. We're going to get there in a second. But always the second set of the show is dedicated to Motown artists. And it just so happens that two people who are connected to the Commodores passed away within the last 2 weeks. That was their bass guitarist, Ronald Lapreed, and their main producer, James Anthony Carmichael. But these first two songs have a connection to Ronald Lapreed, the bass guitarist. So this first one, though, is really, really special. So, and just to mention, Ronald was with the Commodores from 1970 to 1986. So all the songs that you enjoy from the Commodores that were released during that time, Ronald played bass guitar on. So he's connected on all the songs. But this first one we're going to play is very special to him and his family. So, and I would say this is the most touching backstory I've ever heard about a song. And I'm sure you know the Commodore song Zoom. Long before we were using Zoom video as a platform, the Commodores had a song called Zoom in the late 70s. So how the song came about, Ronald Lapreed was touring with his bandmates cross country and his wife Kathy was traveling with him. But during their travels, she was feeling sick. She told him that she was having stomach pain. So he went to the doctor, surgery was done, and it found out that she was diagnosed with terminal tumors. She was only in her 20s. So Ronald came off the road to be with her. One night he was working on a song and it became Zoom. He said he sat down at the piano, started fiddling around. Kathy, who had been in bed, got out of bed, came and sat down beside Ronald. She told him that there were some nice changes in the melody, but the melody needed to go up in certain points. So he said they sat there for about an hour and worked out the music. And after a while, Ronald turned to Lionel Richie to come up with some lyrics. Actually, Lionel had a song that he hadn't finished, and Ronald had a song he was starting, so they merged it together. But the song that you're hearing now came from Ronald and Kathy, and these were the first words that came to Ronald's mind.

Ooh, you feeling the love? It's a lot of love with those love songs. That's the Commodores double play. We just heard "Sweet Love" from 1975. That was a ballad. That was a beautiful ballad. It was a departure from their hard funk sound that they had going on. But you know, Commodores could do. They could put you on the dance floor, or they could have you two stepping in the basement. And that's one of those songs that would have you do the latter. So that was from their album Moving On, and the entire group was listed as co-producers of the song. So that would include Ronald Lepree, the bass guitarist. So great, great love song and great contributions from everyone in the group. And before that, we heard Zoom. And as I mentioned, that was inspired by Ronald Lepree's wife, Kathy, who was sick at the time, terminally ill at the time that the song, that Ronald came up with the song. He came up with the title based on what he was feeling. He and his wife helped work out the music. He came up with some lyrics. Lionel Richie came up with some lyrics. They put it together and they put it on the album. It was their fifth album and it was simply titled The Commodores. It was released on March 30th, 1977. Ronald's wife, Kathy, passed away 4 days before the album was released on March 26th. And she was 23 years old. So I just gave you a little bit of the story, but to read the whole thing is really powerful. So it is available online where you can read all of Ronald's comments about how the song was inspired by his wife at that time. So now that he's passed, that's part of his legacy too. Of course, the song that he helped to write that was so influenced by his first wife. So condolences to his second wife and their children on the loss of Ronald. Definitely contributed to all of those great Commodores hits that you know and love. And because you hear Lionel Richie's voice on all of the, just about all of the Commodores hits, I'm going to have a couple more for you later on that's Lionel solo, that's in tribute to their producer. So what I'm going to do right now, we're going to go to the basement because it's about that time. Right here on The Sound of Soul with D. Nicole.

Why Are You Telling Us, Etta James. Thank you and Sugar Pie DeSanto for bringing us downstairs into the basement, as you do every other Sunday evening, a little after 8:30 p.m. Eastern Time. We are here, so I hope that now that you're down here, you know this is where you can get your snacks and your beverage of choice, whatever it might be. I'm going to make my way to the cooler and get me some nice Stella Rosa Black, because I need that right about now. So I'm going to do that and have some chips and dip, and I should be A-okay. So you get whatever you need. If you don't need anything, it's all right. Continue to be comfortable, sit back and relax, and enjoy the music. So we're continuing on with these tributes. So far, we've paid tribute to Dexter Wanzel, producer from the Philly Sound, and Ronald Lapreed, bass guitarist from the Commodores. And I want to shout out Diane B., my fellow host here on Tacoma Radio. She was enjoying the Commodores jams. So thanks for checking in, Diane. And maybe this is getting your me time started, but I know you're going to start it for everybody when you come in from 10 to 11 tonight. So look forward to that. So as I said, we continue on with the tributes. Pay tribute to Dexter Wanzel, Ronald Lapreed of the Commodores. And now we're going to go to a group from the 60s, a girl group that sometimes was overshadowed, but they definitely had their contributions. And when you look at the news clips that may have been mentioned about the artist who recently passed away, the lady from this group was not mentioned, because this group is often overlooked, as I mentioned. So the group is called The Cookies. So they were around the same time as the Shirelles and the Marvelettes and the Supremes and all that. They were around in the early 60s. They sang a lot of background vocals for groups, and then they had a big hit themselves. So what I'm going to do is play two songs that they contributed to. One song they sang background on that was a big hit, and then the biggest hit that they had for themselves. So how about that? So this is paying tribute to their members. And actually, two members of this group passed away this year. I didn't hear the news about the first lady who passed away in January. Just heard about the member who passed away last month. So last month, it was Earl Jean McCrae Revis. She passed away at age 83. And her fellow bandmate Margaret Ross Williams passed away in January of this year, also at age 83. And they were part of the girl group The Cookies. So starting off with the song that they contributed background vocals to, and then the biggest hit that The Cookies had for themselves. So this first one, part of that dance song craze. You remember how to do the locomotion? Well, it's tried out.

Oh, yeah. Those young ladies out of Brooklyn, New York made it quite clear. Do not mess with their man because there's going to be problems. I tell you, I feel like there's a song with that theme in every generation. In the 90s, there was a song basically saying that. The title was Don't Mess With My Man. I enjoy that song. This is from 1963, not the 90s. However, like I said, it seems like every generation is always a song with that theme in mind. Like, don't mess with mine. You worry about yours. That's just because that's how humans.

and Carole King, who were husband and wife at the time. They gave it to Little Eva, who had been introduced to them by the cookies. So Little Eva was the Goffins' babysitter. And then, but they also knew she sang, so they just looked for opportunity to give her a song. They gave her the Locomotion. It became a big hit that people still listen to today, like we are tonight. So again, those two songs connected to the cookies. So condolences to the families of Earl Jean McRae Revis and Margaret Ross Williams. And I spoke of Carole King, the writer of the song we just heard, The Locomotion. She said on Facebook about Miss Revis, she said her voice was the low, smooth sound of the cookies, and she was a kind, gentle woman with a beautiful soul. So nice words to say about someone that you worked with decades before. So now we're going to continue back into music that was touched by the Commodores producer. As I said, we were going to hear a little bit more. We just heard moments ago two songs by the Commodores as a group. You heard Lionel Richie's voice there. But the producer who helped all of those songs become big hits was James Anthony Carmichael. He passed away last month, May 23rd, at age 84. And he helped turn the Commodores into a supergroup. And when Lionel Richie left the Commodores, James Anthony Carmichael went with him and helped shape several more hits for Lionel Richie and others. And this first one is a very interesting story to it that Carmichael is responsible for. So Carmichael was going to visit Lionel Richie, and Lionel was in one room of his house, and he said, "Hello, is it me you're looking for?"

That's right. You better listen. When Love Calls Your Name. That's Atlantic Star, one of their big hits, When Love Calls, from 1981, off their third album, Radiant. And I played it not just because I like it, but those last three songs had a touch from James Anthony Carmichael. He was the producer on those records. And David Lewis, an original member of Atlantic Star, said of Mr. Carmichael, he said, "The thing about him is that he inspires you to do what you do. He's not trying to create something that isn't there. He's just taking something that already exists and showing you how to make it better." And that's what he did, because he produced, Mr. Carmichael produced three albums with Atlantic Star, and they had some of their biggest hits on those albums. So kudos to him for his contributions. Before that, we heard another song that James Anthony Carmichael co-produced alongside Lionel Richie, which was Diana Ross's emotional or tribute song to Marvin Gaye called Missing You from 1984. It was off of her album Swept Away. And it's the kind of song you easily get swept away in the emotion. The lyrics are certainly beautiful. As I said, it was in memory of Marvin Gaye, who had passed away earlier that year. And for me, it takes on a different meaning listening to the song ever since I lost my friend Julian back in 2017. It's crazy to think how, in preparing for this show, thinking about possibly playing this song, and how Julian passed away on June 2nd, 2017. So this is the ninth year since his passing. And when I found out that he passed away, it was sudden, unexpected, totally shocked by it. And of course, one of the ways that I coped was turning to music, and Missing You was one of the songs I listened to. And when I listened to it, I knew it was written for Marvin Gaye, but it felt like somebody wrote it for me to say how I was feeling at the time about losing my friend. And it still fits. It's amazing. It just feels like it was written for this situation. But that's how great music is. Even though someone may write it for a particular situation, you can feel connected to it and feel like it was just meant just for you. And that's what I feel like listening to it. Like one of the lyrics, like, "Why were you my flower plucked away? You know, need you here today." So, yeah. Great, great emotional, you know, it's one of those songs that really gets you in your emotions. I'll say especially for me. And it's a song I don't listen to often because just not trying to go there emotionally. But just wanted to mention that James Carmichael was part of producing that song as well, as was the song before that that we played by Lionel Richie, one of his big solo hits, Hello. And as I was telling you the story, James was coming to Lionel's house. Lionel was in one room and I guess was being like joking way, saying, "Hello, is it me you're looking for?" And James Carmichael was like, "Hey, you should finish that song." And Lionel Richie was like, "It's not a song." And James was like, "Well, it should be." So they had this little back and forth, but then Lionel finished writing the song out. So it all stemmed from a playful conversation. And then it became one of his best known hits, one of those number one songs from his album Can't Slow Down. That was also one of the biggest albums of the 80s, period. Not just Lionel Richie's biggest album, but one of the biggest albums of the 80s. It won Grammys and all that good stuff. So he had help from James Anthony Carmichael on that. All starting with the word hello from Lionel. All right, so we're continuing on with our tribute. So far we've paid tribute to Dexter Wanzel, Ronald Lapreed of the Commodores, Margaret Ross Williams, and Earl Jean McCrae Revis of the Cookies, and James Anthony Carmichael, who was the producer for those last three songs. And now, ending it out, or not quite ending it out, but we're going to play some more songs, but this time paying tribute to definitely one of the biggest names that we've lost in this last week and a half, Peebo Bryson. He doesn't need an introduction. It's just Peebo. He passed away a couple days ago at age 75, and it was a few days after he had had a stroke. He survived by his wife and their 8-year-old son, but he also has a grown daughter and grandchildren through her. So when it comes to R&B balladeers, Peebo is just top notch. And did you know that his first name is Robert, his middle name is Peepo, P-E-A-P-O. And you'd be like, "Well, how did we get to calling him Peebo, P-E-A-B-O? Well, Peepo is a French West Indian name. And when Peebo was making his professional singing debut, a local band leader was struggling to pronounce his middle name, Peepo. So to make it easier, he just started calling him Peebo, and it stuck. And that's why we call him Peebo Bryson, not Peepo Bryson. But so you got the story, his real name versus the name that we ended up calling him because somebody was struggling. So
Yeah. So that's how it got to be what it is. That's why we know him as Peebo Bryson. So this next set is all for Peebo. And this is one of my favorites by him. Maybe it's one of yours. And this was his first big hit from 1977, Reaching for the Sky, in honor of Peebo Bryson, right here on The Sound of Soul with D. Nicole.

Ooh. Peebo. I tell you, like I said, he's one of those balladeers that needs no introduction. He sang songs that made you feel something. You sang along. And again, you just felt something. We just heard four songs. Just four examples of how great Peebo's voice was and still is, as it's captured on record for us to be able to enjoy still, even though he's not with us. Can You Stop the Rain from 1991. That was from his number one album of the same name. And the words can really just get you, make you feel something. Like, it starts off, here's another morning without you. Here's another day. Will I get through it without breaking down? Haven't seen the sun since you've been gone. Like my heart, I lost it when you left me, and it can't be found. Whew. Yeah, definitely one of those lyrics. And I think about, like I said earlier, with Diana Ross's song, Missing You. I know it was written for someone else, but because of losing my own friend, suddenly listening to the song made it feel like it was written for me. For Can You Stop the Rain, I remember my mother telling me when I was younger that a friend of hers lost her husband tragically. And around that time, she was hearing Can You Stop the Rain and thought about her friend, because she can only imagine that she was feeling that way because of losing her husband tragically. You know, here's another morning without you. Here's another day. Will I get through it? And no doubt someone who's lost their spouse feels those feelings, whether it's an expected, whether it's expected through an illness, or whether it's unexpected, definitely through some tragedy or other situation. So it's amazing how the lyrics can just grab you if you've gone through something similar, or it just touches you because of something that you know about or something that you've been through. So it's Peebo, like I said before that. So Can You Stop the Rain from 1991. And we heard these songs that were released in succession, not one after the other, but just happened to be in chronological order. Before that, we heard from 1984, If Ever You're In My Arms Again. I was singing almost to the top of my lungs in here. That was a number one hit from his album, Straight From the Heart. And that's how he sang, straight from the heart, every time he touched the microphone. Before that, we heard his song, Let the Feeling Flow. Nice little two-step bop with that from 1981 off his album, I Am Love. A song that Whitney Houston actually covered in years after that. And we started off with Reaching for the Sky, his big hit, first big hit from 1977. That was off his second album. So no words really to describe Peebo Bryson. I remember for myself, never got a chance to meet him or talk to him, but his Greatest Hits album was one of the many that I bought for myself in my teenage years. I just felt it was important to have. So I was singing about love and loss and all that thanks to Peebo, and didn't know nothing about it. But, you know, that's just what happened. He had that way. And I just, you know, he sang it, I sang with him. So, you know, those are just a few examples of the many songs that he had hits with and that people enjoy from him. So we're not done with Peebo. That we just had a sample of songs that he was famous for singing by himself, but he also had some great duets. So likely you think about the Disney songs that he sang duets on. But to start, I'm going to play a duet that was, you could say, a hidden gem, so to speak. In 1979, he did a duet album with one of my favorite artists of all time, Natalie Cole. The duet album was called We're the Best of Friends. So I'm going to play a track from that album. And I think this is one of the most unique duets that I've ever heard. You want to know why? I'll tell you why. You ready? Because it blends two songs. So you get two for one right here. And I'll just let them sing it. Here's Natalie and Peebo. Ah, it's a beautiful duet. Just sit back and listen.

Like I said, Peebo get you in your feelings. It's Peebo and Regina. I was about to say Regina Bryson. No, that's Regina Bell. We're in two separate situations. Peebo Bryson, Regina Bell, whole new world from the Aladdin movie. Oh, man. Reminds me of my childhood, because that definitely was a song that was new. And I was 3 years old when that song was released in 1993. Great, great song. Classic Disney hit. Won multiple Grammys, won an Oscar. So very successful for Peebo and Regina. Thought it was nice that Regina Bell put a very touching note on social media after Peebo passed. She said she considered him to be her official duet partner and one of her dearest friends, who was like a brother to her. She said she visited him in the hospital after his stroke, held his hand, and sang to him in a whisper, A Whole New World, along with a gospel song that they recorded together. So that was nice that she was able to have that moment with her friend before he passed away. So right down to the end, she was right with him by his side as a friend. A Whole New World, Peebo Bryson and Regina Bell. And actually, part of that statement that Regina put out indicated that Regina was approached first to sing A Whole New World for the Aladdin movie. And she was asked, who does she want to be her duet partner? So she cited the success that Peebo had with Celine Dion on Beauty and the Beast and said, well, why not get Peebo? And she had already done a duet with Peebo on one of his previous albums. So her thing was like, if it ain't broke, don't fix it. It already was success with Peebo joining Celine. So let me have Peebo with me. And so it was able to be a huge, huge success. And they still performed it down to recent years. And before that, we heard a duet that was somewhat of a hidden gem, but I certainly enjoy. I hope you liked it too, with Peebo Bryson and Natalie Cole. It was a medley of two songs, Let's Fall in Love and You Send Me, from their album We're the Best of Friends. So I thought that was a great song. I wanted to share that with you tonight. So if you're thinking, well, we still got a few minutes, is it more Peebo? Well, actually, because got a lot of love songs from Peebo, always want to end the show on an upbeat note with some songs that you can dance to. So we did lose another artist. He came to fame in the 70s with his family. They were out of L.A., the Silvers. The youngest performing member of the Silvers family, Foster Silvers, passed away May 30th at age 64. He had prostate cancer. So condolences to the Silvers family. And as a matter of fact, their unsung special that was done on them is going to air tonight on TV1 at 11 p.m. if I check the numbers right. So I think I'll try to look at that before heading off to Never Never Land to sleep. So, but we're going to end it out with songs that Foster Silver sang. He started off with a big hit as a preteen, as a solo artist. His two of his sisters, Angie and Pat, were singing background. And then the next songs will be what he sang with his family as a group. Starting off with the first hit from Foster. You don't want to ever get one of these, but it's fun in the song.

Woo, the boogie fever's in full effect. The sound of soul dance floor's burning up. I see you out there getting your two-step boogie on. I tell you, listening to the song reminds me of watching the Silvers perform on Soul Train. And what's on my bucket list is to be able to master the choreography that they did for Boogie Fever. It looks so simple, but it's so not. But anyway, it's great songs. You hear Foster Silvers on that, along with his family. Before that, you heard him singing lead on Cotton Candy. Before that, a solo hit he had with Misdemeanor. So kudos to all of the artists that we lost for the music that they provided for us. And definitely condolences to everyone's family. Foster Silvers, Peebo Bryson, Ronald Lepree, James Anthony Carmichael, the two ladies from the Cookies, and also Dexter Wanzel. So thank you for listening to tonight's show. Suzanne Gordon, thank you for checking in on Facebook. I appreciate you. I look forward to seeing you in 2 weeks, God willing, on the 21st. Up next is Diane B with a little me time. Leaving you with Natty Cole. I'm saying good night.

All righty now, Natalie Cole, can we get together again? Always yes. This is Diane B, and you are tuned in to WOWDLP Tacoma Park. Hope you're doing well this evening. I know that I am, and I tell you, we've had some nice warm weather. And you know, it's hot like this. I always think of rivers, rain, and water. So I'll be playing those types of songs this evening. Rivers, rain, and water. Yes, indeed. Going to start you off with, of course, a lovely way to spend an evening. This is the version by Ann Burton. Sit back, relax. Whew, enjoy.

Alrighty now, that was a nice short version of that song, but a nice one nonetheless. And again, I hope you had a wonderful weekend and are still having a wonderful weekend. But now it's time to kind of, you know, slow it down a bit and just, you know, relax. And I've got some good music for you this evening. And of course, turn the lights down low, put the feet up, and just, ooh, let's get into this music. The first song I have for you is called Bathing in Cold Water. And I tell you, if you walked in today, you probably felt like doing just that. This is Richard Farrell.

Alrighty now, this is WWD 94.3, Diane B, A Little Me Time. That was Rain, that was Candlebox, and right before that, Cry Me a River, Archie Shepp Quartet, and we started off with Richard Farrell, Bathing in Cold Water. Theme for tonight, rivers, rain, and water. Yes, indeed. Especially on a nice warm day, that's what I'm thinking about. Yeah, so bring out all those good old songs. Yes, indeed. Going to keep it going for you. This next one is one of my favorites and hopefully yours too. This is Bridge Over Troubled Water. Some of these songs are just, oh, such classics. You just want to hear them. You never get tired of them. But at any rate, Bridge Over Troubled Water, this is the version by Henry Wayans.

Ah, yes, indeed. Jazz, blues, and everything in between tonight. I wanted to let you know that Meals on Wheels serves neighbors in need, helping them maintain their health and independence as they age, battle illness, and recover from injuries. 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Again, that's mowtacoma.org. Thank you so much. Yeah, so again, some of the favorites and the fan favorites in terms of rivers, rain, and water tonight. And of course, if you were around, was it last week or so? Week before last, I guess. You were definitely going to get caught in the rain because we had so much of it. But that's okay, you know, we need it. We need all the rain we can get. And speaking about getting caught out in the rain, here's another fan favorite. This is Beth Hart, Caught Out in the Rain.

Ah, yeah, The River of Dreams. That was Billy Joel. And right before that, Cold Water, Daniel Yang. And we started off with Beth Hart, Caught Out in the Rain. Oh, yes, indeed. Rivers, rain, and water tonight on A Little Me Time. This is Diane B trying to keep it nice and mellow and fun for you on a Sunday night. Coming up next, another favorite, Jelly Roll Johnson with Come Rain or Come Shine. Oh, yeah.

And that beautiful piece, Many Rivers to Cross, that was Marcus Simeon. Beautiful, beautiful. Yes, indeed. Thank you so much. I appreciate you joining me on Sunday nights and, just to relax and just hear some good music. And like I said, jazz, blues, and everything in between. And of course, on WLWD, we play all kinds of music on this station, so you want to keep it tuned here.

of music, but it just goes on and on and on. You can check our schedule online to see all the interesting music and talk shows that we have going on. So again, thank you so very much for joining me. And of course, I'll see you next week. You stay safe, stay sane, and just enjoy yourself. Coming up next, yeah, Chocolate Apricot. Take care.

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My show, Bayou Boogie, is on WOWD every Tuesday between 8 and 10 p.m. I play mostly Louisiana music, so tune in. 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
1: This Year's Model is a radio show that airs right here on WOWD every other Wednesday night from 10 p.m. to midnight. 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

just wanted to check in. Last night got a little crazy and not really sure what that was all about, but it's still okay, man.

So there was this woman, and she was on an airplane, and she's flying to meet her fiance, sailing high above the largest ocean on planet Earth, and she was seated next to this man who, you know, she had tried to start conversations, and really the only thing she'd heard him say was just to order his Bloody Mary. And when she's sitting there and she's reading this really arduous magazine article about a third world country that she couldn't even pronounce the name of, and she's feeling very bored and very despondent, and then suddenly there was this huge mechanical failure, and one of the engines gave out, and they started just falling in 30,000 feet. The pilot's on the microphone, and he's saying, "I'm sorry, I'm sorry, oh my God, I'm sorry," apologizing, and she looks at the man, and she says, "Where are we going?" And he looks at her, and he says, "We're going to a party. It's a birthday party. It's your birthday party. Happy birthday, darling. We love you very, very, very, very, very, very, very much." And then he starts humming this little tune, and it kind of goes like this. It's kind of 1, 2, 1, 2, 3, 4.

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1: The show is Good Trouble with your hosts Steve Chambers, Ben Vaughn, and Steve Kaplan. 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

continent of Atlantis was an island which lay before the Great Flood in the area we now call the Atlantic Ocean. So great an area of land that from her western shores, those beautiful sailors journeyed to the south and the North Americas with ease, in their ships with painted sails. To the east, Africa was her neighbor, across a short strait of sea miles. The great Egyptian age is but a remnant of the Atlantean culture. The antediluvian kings colonized the world. All the gods who play in the mythological dramas, in all legends from all lands, were from fair Atlantis. Knowing her fate, Atlantis sent out ships to all corners of the earth. On board were the 12. The poet, the physician, the farmer, the scientist, the magician, and the other so-called gods of our legends, though gods they were. And as the elders of our time choose to remain blind, let us rejoice and let us sing and dance and ring in the new. Hail Atlantis!

I'm Violetta. I enjoy playing music by women from various genres and time periods. Listen for the message in the music, because there is one. If you like a show where the talents of women are celebrated, listen to Helen and Violetta on the Melody Diva Show on Tacoma Radio every other Sunday at 8 o'clock a.m.

When I awoke in the darkness, alive and alone, the god once possessed neath the city had flown. So I picked up my flashlight and left as I came. Back out on the street, it had started to rain.

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0: It's the top of the hour. You're listening to WOWDLP in Tacoma Park. Ride with Clyde starts right now.
1: Now, periodically throughout the song, I'd like everyone in the audience to scream the word, no. Why not? I know it's stupid, but then they won't broadcast it. All right, you're right. All right, so just scream whatever you want. What do I want? You really don't want to know, buddy.

So that was The Passenger. That's our theme song on Ride with Clyde. I'm Clyde the DJ Driver, and thank you for listening on a beautiful Monday morning. We're coming at you from the Stuart Moore Studio in Tacoma Park, Maryland. Beautiful day. And I will be with you till 10 a.m. We have a great show with lots of great music and conversation today. For you, a conversation with Michael Timmons of the Cowboy Junkies, who they're in town tonight and Wednesday night, appearing at the Birchmere. And in the second hour, I will be playing a conversation I had with him. And we'll talk about, among other things, their history with Towns Van Zandt. So our featured artists today are Cowboy Junkies and Towns Van Zandt. And we're going to start with one of the tracks from the Cowboy Junkies' most recent album is called Such Ferocious Beauty. And this is a track called Hard to Build, Easy to Break. 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

So that was the Cowboy Junkies version of a Towns Van Zandt song, To Live's to Fly. And one of the lines in that song is, it don't pay to think too much on the things you leave behind, is kind of the theme of the most recent album by the Cowboy Junkies, Such Ferocious Beauty. They'll be playing tracks from that tonight, as well as a lot of their older songs when they appear at the Birchmere. They are a working band. What they do is tour and play music. And they are so good at it. And they've been doing it for 40 years. So there's nothing like that length of experience to make you just mesmerizing performance. So we heard Guy Clark's version of To Live's to Fly before that. And that's from a tribute album to Towns Van Zandt called Poet. The Cowboy Junkies' version of To Live's to Fly on their 1992 album, Black Eyed Man. Then we heard Towns singing I'll Be Here in the Morning. And we started off that set with Hard to Build, Easy to Break. And the Cowboy Junkies' vocals are done by Margot Timmons, and her two brothers join her in the band. Michael writes songs and plays guitar, and Pete Timmons plays the drums, and then Alan Anton is their fourth member. So the four of them have been traveling around, working, writing, performing for an unimaginably long amount of time. And they are the nicest people, too. They live in Canada. And you'll hear part of a conversation I had with Michael in the second hour. So Michael actually, well, let me tell you, before Hard to Build, Easy to Break, we started off with a version of The Passenger, our theme song, that sounded a little different, maybe, because it was R.E.M. That's a live performance they did. It's an Iggy Pop song, our theme song. And they did that. It's a BBC recording from the UK. Late Night with Jules Holland. That was Michael's type. So we've been playing the Iggy version of the Passengers, their theme song, now for going on 10 years. We're about to have a 10-year birthday party here at this little community radio station, Wowdy. But the next song I wanted to play is Blue Guitar, which Michael Timmons wrote as he envisioned it as a song that would be inspired by, he started writing it about how he heard about Towns' death, and he ended up finishing it with some help from Towns' widow, and Towns got a posthumous co-credit. So the songwriting credit on Blue Guitar is Michael Timmons and Towns Van Zandt. And so let's go ahead and hear that one right now. This is Blue Guitar by Cowboy Junkies. 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

That was Kerry Rodriguez singing a Townes Van Zandt song, If I Needed You. We heard Gillian Welch sing a Townes Van Zandt song, White Freightliner Blues. We heard Townes singing Who Do You Love? And we heard the Cowboy Junkies singing Dead Flowers. That's a Jagger and Richards song from their 1989 album, which actually did not get released until 2024, called The Sharon Sessions, recorded at a church in Ontario, north of Toronto, in 1989, after their hugely successful 1988 album, The Trinity Sessions. They were working on a studio album that would be the Caution Horses, their 1990 album, and they considered putting out this collection of live songs that was recorded in a church, and they never did for whatever reason, but it sounds great, and that's available now. And that's that was that set, which featured our two featured artists, Cowboy Junkies and Townes Van Zandt. Let me tell you what's coming up today if you want to keep it locked for some of the greatest content that you'll ever hear on the radio. Coming at you right here from Wowdy in Tacoma Park. After my show at 10, Afropop Worldwide features music and the story of Haiti from Voodoo and beyond. Hi-Fi Diner with Liz from 11 to 12. Amuse Bouche, 12 to 2, is DJs Katie and Slovo. Confront the Dreaded Middle Age. And so they've got some French-speaking songs that address aging. Guitar Arcade with Patrick from 2 to 4. Judge Horowitz hosts Circles from 4 to 6. That's Jury Duty with Judge Horowitz residing and presiding, with songs by O.V. Wright, Pigmeat Markham, Derek Morgan, Jerry Butler, The Specials, Magic Sam, The Geezers, and many more. So that's Circles from 4 to 6. Open Our Eyes with Sean is Discussions of Disability Inclusion from 6 to 7. What's Up Next with Previously Unknown Legend features songs from countries participating in the World Cup. Sonita Gallo Negro from Brazil, Sonita Gallo Negro from Mexico, Jorge Ben from Brazil, Buchman Esperanz from Haiti, Alton Gunn from Turkey, Maya Ungaku from Japan, El Quinto from Uruguay, Voz de Cabo Verde from Cape Verde, and more. Valentino spins cumbia and other Latinx music from 9 to 10 on Camilo Flor. Good Trouble features music addressing themes of freedom, social injustice, racial inequality, and activism, hosted by Steve Kaplan, Ben Vaughn, and Steve Chambers. And then DMV Underground from 11 to 1 with Cardo as the best rap and hip-hop in the DMV each and every Monday night. So now let's see. Let's hear one from the Flatlanders. Yeah, we have enough time. These are friends of Townes. Joe Ely, Jimmy Dale Gilmore, and Butch Hancock. 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

0: I'm sorry, I was looking at a different song. We'll hear Dallas next. But this is the Cowboy Junkies' Lament, and it's a song that Towns Van Zandt wrote about the Junkies, the Cowboy Junkies, after they toured together in the late 80s, and they were in Texas and Colorado, and apparently played a lot of craps in the back of the van. And you'll hear references to Snake Eyes and Boxcars. So we'll hear the Flatlanders later. But I was pushing the buttons out of order. So this is the Cowboy Junkies' Lament by Towns Van Zandt. You're listening to Ride with Clyde on WOWD in Tacoma Park.
1: Miss Lily hiding in the hall, Lily just praying for the trial to be over.
0: Yeah, let's take it from the top.

0: It's the top of the hour, and you're listening to WOWDLP in Tacoma Park. And our featured artists today on Ride with Clyde are Towns Van Zandt and Cowboy Junkies. The Cowboy Junkies are appearing tonight and Wednesday night at the legendary Birchmere in Alexandria, Virginia. For more information, you can visit birchmere.com. And I had an opportunity to speak with Michael Timmons of Cowboy Junkies on the phone. So I'm going to play that conversation for you now. You're listening to Ride with Clyde on WOWD in Tacoma Park. I'm on the phone with Michael Timmons.
1: Hey.
0: How are you? I'm Clyde the DJ Driver. We're coming at you from Tacoma Park, Maryland, in the suburbs of Washington, D.C. And based on your website, I figure you guys were in Saxapahaw at the Haw River Ballroom last night in North Carolina.
1: Yeah. And tonight as well.
0: Oh, two nights.
1: Yeah.
0: Had you been to that venue before?
1: Yeah, just once. A couple years ago was our first time. So it was a really great place and really, really great people. So,
0: well, I bet you've got a lot of fans there in the Chapel Hill and the Research Triangle area who've been following you for many years. So that's pretty cool. Yeah. And then you'll be here tonight, meaning Monday, June 8th and Wednesday, June 10th at the Birchmere, the legendary Birchmere in Alexandria, Virginia.
1: Yeah.
0: So how's the tour going? I know when you talked to Bob last year, you said that you're just a working band and you do what you do and you pick some spots and then you go and you play your music and you hear what the people have to say and you keep working on new stuff.
1: Yeah, I mean, the tour is, you know, the tour is constant. The tour has been going for now for 40 years. We don't really tour around albums anymore, you know. We're also always touring, and interspersed through those tours, we put out records, and the sets, you know, then the set we do for that for the next few little while is geared towards that new record. But it's always sort of evolving and changing, and we're bringing in and out new catalog. But basically, you know, we're touring musicians. That's what we do. And we, of course, record and put out new material too. But in the way the music business is set up these days, we don't gear it around a record release. It's kind of, for a band like us, it's kind of pointless to do that. We just play live. Playing live is what we do.
0: Well, and you know, I think this most recent album, even though it's been out for a little while, such ferocious beauty. I think really it sounds a lot, it reminds me a lot of some of your even work from the back before the 21st century.
1: Interesting.
0: And you know what it made me think, it's the first thing I thought of when I saw the title was Yeats. And I was thinking Timmons is probably a Irish name, and your voice to me sounds true. Is that right? And I figure, and I know I've heard you reference Cormac McCarthy, but I was like, I bet Michael likes to read Irish writers. And
1: Seamus Heaney's another one too. Big fan of his.
0: Fantastic.
1: So, there you go. Yeah.
0: Well, and I love the allusion to Circe and Penelope in there, and we'll play that song next. The first song I wanted to play was Blue Skies. And again, it reminds me of some of your older work, and just having the blue and the title made me think of Towns Van Zandt, who I associate with the Cowboy Junkies.
1: Yeah.
0: And I bet your fans and listeners do too, because they probably go way back with you all and with Towns. But I love the song Blue Guitar, and I learned just preparing for this interview that you have a songwriting credit that you share with Towns on that.
1: Yeah, that's a weird. That was a co-write with a dead man.
0: It came out posthumously. Yeah.
1: Yeah, because the way that song came about was we were working on material for a new record, which was at that time was

0: turned into Miles From Our Home album in the late 90s. And Towns died during that period. And Margo and I went down to the Bottom Line in New York to do a tribute show for him with a bunch of other artists. And while we were there, Janine, his ex-wife, gave everybody who was there this sort of booklet of lyrics that she'd found that were a collection of lyrics that he hadn't put into song yet or recorded anything for. So one of the songs in there, and I was working on the song Blue Guitar at the time, which was sort of about hearing about the death of Towns, and but I couldn't really finish it. I couldn't figure out how to finish it. It needed another section. And when I got this book of lyrics, there was a song in there, I think it's called Ghosts in the Kitchen or something. And I realized that was my middle section. So I took those lyrics and with Janine's blessing, turned it into a song. And so, yeah, there's a co-write.
1: Well, and it makes sense, too, because it ends with goodbye. Exactly. Goodbye to the sky, again, made me think of blue and the sky. Because, you know, Towns would write a lot about the sky being the end of the night. He was always waiting for the darkness, but then it would disappear when the sun came up.
0: Yeah.
1: And I thought, you know, I love your version too of To Live's to Fly.
0: Oh yeah.
1: And I thought of that when I heard the bird song at the beginning of this. So yeah. Why don't we start here with this track while we're talking about the birds? It's called Blue Skies. And it's from the album, the Cowboy Junkies album called Such Ferocious Beauty. You're listening to Ride with Clyde on W.

0: Wow, that's the song Blue Sky from the album Such Ferocious Beauty by the Cowboy Junkies and Michael Timmons, who is 1/4 of the four-person band, had a lot to do with writing that song, as did your sister Margot, who provided the vocals, and your brother Pete, who's the drummer, and Alan Anton, who plays the bass. You guys have been together for 40 years.
1: Yeah.
0: But I think you must have all felt very viscerally and very personally the last several years of your dad's life, in which his mental abilities declined, and the grief and the sadness is really palpable in that song, and also others on the album about things that you keep and things that you let go, and the transience of life. And it was very personal. I thought a very moving album. And how did you come up with the title Such Ferocious Beauty?
1: Well, it's those words appear in one of the songs. I think it's the song Flood. And while we were recording the record, Margo's doing the vocals on the record on that album, on that song, she sort of, you know, after it takes, you know, that should be the title of those lines. That should be the title of the album. And it made sense. So, you know, Such Ferocious Beauty sort of refers to, you know, the life in general, like the how it is. It can be very ferocious and very tough and unforgiving in some ways, in many ways, but it's also very beautiful. And so it's sort of the album tries to look at relationships and life in general from those different points of view. It was written, a lot of the songs were written, well, all the songs were written during a lot during the sort of the height of COVID, and at that time too, we were dealing with our dad's decline and to dementia. So there's a lot going on in our lives. And so, yeah.
0: Recorded it in a place where you can hear birds sing. Is that right?
1: Well, some of the songs, what happened was because of the COVID restrictions, I rented a place. Margo lives up about 2 hours north of Toronto in the country. So I rented a place near her, this old converted barn house, and I moved some of our recording gear up there, and I went up there and did a lot of writing, and we sort of got into this routine where I would work on a song for a day or so, and she would come by in the afternoon, I'd present it to her, and she'd sing it, and we'd sort of go through songs like that, and we were kind of doing it as demos. I was recording them fairly well, but we're doing them as demos, and it was just in the spring, so we had a lot of the windows open, and so you could hear a lot of the birds came in. It wasn't necessarily intended for the album, but we decided we liked the sound of the.
0: Oh, I think it totally works. Yeah, just like the title. When you know it's right, there it is. And that's the definition of a working band, and you continue working. But let me ask you this, Michael. Was that the same process, you and Margot, that led you to Circe and Penelope?
1: The same process of recording?
0: Of being up and you.
1: Yeah, I mean, again, I wrote these songs during that period. That song is recorded slightly differently, but yeah, I mean, that song is more about relationships and friendships and kind of based on the classical characters of Circe and Penelope, the Greek characters of Circe and Penelope, and you know, the conflicting relationship that they had and their relationship to one another. And so it's part of the theme of the record.
0: Well, and it was very interesting to me because I'm familiar with the story. In fact, you know, your timing is good because a film version of the Odyssey is about to come out.
1: Yeah, we were talking about that last night.
0: In July.
1: Yeah.
0: Did you hear who they believe will be playing those parts?
1: I think I heard Charlize Theron was playing Circe, I think.
0: That's what I heard.
1: And Hathaway's Penelope, I think I heard that.
0: Well, that's exactly right. And I think it's perfect. And I was visualizing those two sitting on the bench looking out over the ocean. And I don't often imagine those two women as, you know, sharing their feminism in that way. I mean, they were both interested in the same guy. But yeah. I think, you know, men don't necessarily come off too well in the story of the suitors. Right? That's why I thought you probably had a lot to do with writing the song, but Margot's influence as the you know, representing the female point of view.
1: I wrote the song, but Margo sings it. Yes, exactly.
0: And I imagine that the chest full of beauty and dirt. Well, I figured that the talking was being done by Penelope and not both of them, but I couldn't tell.
1: I think it goes back and forth in that song. It starts with Penelope, and then Cersei takes over. The change of character, the repetitive line of "I don't know what you got, but I got."
0: Yeah. Well, and it would make sense then that Cersei would have dirt if that was her voice, because she's got the herbs and the potions. She's a
1: yeah. I think also at the end that line is sort of becomes more universal than necessarily one character or the other. It's it sort of goes back to a chest full of beauty and dirt, meaning again the idea that I have these senses and feelings and emotions of. These beautiful feelings and emotions, but also, you know, a lot of trauma and a lot of all the other stuff that gets built up during life. So that's sort of the idea of that line.
0: Well, let's hear it right now, and I think it's probably for artistic purposes a little bit ambiguous there, and I think listeners will, you know, because I thought about it every time I listened to it, and I think it's there's a little ambiguity there that
1: yeah, well, it's always good. I think my idea with lyrics is that I write them from a certain perspective and idea, a direction, but it's up to the hopefully they go in other directions, and listeners bring their own thoughts and ideas and interpretations to them. That to me is a successful lyric.
0: Well, and the visual for me of seeing the two of them sitting on the bench, but also they're looking for Poseidon because he's the god, and still they don't have the same power that the gods do to determine. So there's kind of that fatalistic suggestion of there's only so much that we can control, and we got to grab a hold of what we can, which came through in all the songs on the album. So yeah. Here's. Okay. Here is Cersei and Penelope. You're listening to Ride with Clyde on WOWD in Tacoma Park.

0: A chest full of beauty and dirt. That's from Circe and Penelope from the Cowboy Junkies 2023 album, Such Ferocious Beauty. And I'm talking to Michael Timmons, who is one of the authors of that song on Wowdy. He's on the road, and they will be coming to appear live tonight in Alexandria, Virginia, at the Birchmere, and also Wednesday. So two nights this week, Monday and Wednesday. And Michael, that's one of my favorite songs of the whole album, and I love the imagery and the ability to personify those very interesting female characters.
1: Yeah, thank you.
0: And I don't know if you again coming back to my. The fact that you remind me of Irish literature, that the book Ulysses by James Joyce is also based on the same characters and the same story, and it takes place on June 16th every year. So we're coming up on Bloomsday, when there will be, I don't know if you guys will be on the road, but you can probably find a place where they're reading, and they would love to, those literary types, I think, would love to hear that song about those two women.
1: I've never had the courage to take on Ulysses, so I'll leave it at that.
0: Oh well, it's a thought. I'm sure there's plenty of interesting things that you find, and hopefully you leave your schedule a little bit open when you're on the road and you have a couple days in a place like the middle of North Carolina or Northern Virginia, where you can explore a little bit and kind of get a feel for this big, beautiful American country of ours coming up on our 250th birthday.
1: Yeah. I mean, we have a day off. We have a day off between the Birchmere shows, which is great. So we get to walk around Washington a bit, taking the sights. You know, the big M&A.
0: Well, there's actually, if you go over to the White House, there's a big cage on the South Lawn.
1: That's what I'm saying. All right, I'm going to go, take a look at it. One of the sights.
0: Well. That's right. I mean, living here, we're close to the news at all times. Now, do you know where your tour will be on the 4th of July, or will you be? So I guess you live in, do you live in Toronto too, or Ontario, like
1: in
0: Morgan?
1: Toronto, yeah. In Toronto.
0: Will you be back home for the 4th, or you're not sure?
1: Yeah, we'll be home. Yep.
0: Good. Okay. Well, you'll see a lot of traffic, I'm sure, between now and then. On the roads. Now, do you fly between cities, or do you get on the?
1: No, we drive. The way we set up our tours is to do them regionally, so that we can drive between. If it's far enough from Toronto, we'll fly into the first show and then rent vehicles and drive between them. So we try and keep them fairly tight, and then fly home or drive home depending on where it ends.
0: Well, I still think it's amazing that you and your brother and your sister can travel in the same car and work together in the same office and perform the same songs and keep writing. It's just, I mean, it's really, you guys probably take it for granted, but it's pretty remarkable that you have this ability. And I think it's because you care so much for each other. And nobody's trying to be the big shot. So the days of because you actually met Towns when he was touring with you many years ago, and there was a story that that Towns kept telling the driver to take the Raton Pass going from Texas to Colorado, and if that had happened, Towns wouldn't have lost so much money playing craps with you and some of the other people.
1: Somebody wouldn't have. Yeah. I don't know if it was Towns who lost the money, but somebody did.
0: So those days are long in the past, but I'm sure you remember them fondly. Well, thank you, Michael, for spending this time. And the Birchmere is a fabulous venue, and you've been there before.
1: Many times.
0: And you have a lot of fans in this area, and a lot of them listen to Wowdy, and we appreciate you taking the time and making this effort. So
1: thank you.
0: I'm going to go ahead and play one. Actually, why don't I do this? Why don't I play? I'm going to play a song, the highway kind that the Cowboy Junkies covered. It's written by Towns, but this was on a compilation called Poet. Do you remember that? after Towns passed away. And I think your band was probably the only artist on the list that wasn't from Texas.
1: Okay, cool.
0: But and I remember at the time going, wow, that's so cool, the Cowboy Junkies. And I love this version of the song. So let me cue that up. And I will say I'm looking forward to seeing you at the Birchmere, and I hope I'm going to see some of our listeners there as well. So thank you, Michael Timmons.
1: Thank you very much.
0: Okay.

So that was my interview with Michael Timmons of Cowboy Junkies, who will be at the Birchmere tonight and Wednesday night. And one of their new songs, or one of the songs off their most recent album, is called Circe and Penelope. And we talked about the classical allusions. If you enjoy those types of discussions, I would encourage you to listen to Carol Olivia Haran's show, Epic City, every Tuesday at 4 p.m. And that's typically the type of thing that she'll talk about, is some reference to an epic or a classic in contemporary times. And, of course, the movie version of The Odyssey is about to come out. So, and I thought it was a real honor to get to speak to Michael about Townes Van Zandt, and because the two of them were big admirers of one another. And so this next song I want to play is called Townes Blues, which Michael Timmons wrote about Townes Van Zandt. 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

So that was the Flatlanders. Butch Hancock, Jimmie Dale Gilmore, and Joe Ely, who grew up with towns in West Texas and loved to tell stories about towns whenever they appeared, and they often would appear at the Birchmere. So we are just about out of time. I've really enjoyed this show. Thank you for listening. We featured Towns Van Zandt and Cowboy Junkies today, so it was really fun. And I wanted to play what I think is probably the Cowboy Junkies' best-known song, which is a cover of Sweet Jane, which Lou Reed said, according to what I've read, that Lou Reed was very complimentary of their version, calling it the best and most authentic version of Sweet Jane that he'd heard. So, for what that's worth. But I wanted to say also that if you like what you hear here on Wowdy, we are listener-supported, and you can go to TacomaRadio.org and make a pledge or a contribution. We're listener-supported, so you probably, if you're listening, you've probably already made a contribution or pledge. And we appreciate it and your ability to keep us going. So just keep it locked here all day long for great content. I'll be back next Monday. For sure. At 8 a.m. You betcha. All right. Thanks for listening. Here's the Cowboy Junkies version of Sweet Jane.

Well, thank you very much.

Some people like go out dancing. Then there's other people like us, baby. We gotta work. You better watch me now. There's even some evil mothers they'll love.

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1: Hello, this is Georges Collinet. I'm sure that you, like me, have been deeply moved by the tragedies in Haiti. In the midst of all this, it's important to remember that Haitians are a strong and proud people, and that music lies in the heart of the cultural heritage that has given them that strength and pride. Music is also a powerful way to understand their unique history. 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

We'll hear from Errol directly later in the program. 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Today, the latest edition in our Hip Deep series, The Music and Story of Haiti. You know, Haiti occupies a unique place in the history of the Americas. It was the richest colony in the so-called New World, powered by a slave-driven sugar economy. In 1791, Haitians rose up against their French masters and established the first black-ruled republic in 1804. And today, Haiti has a strong and vibrant Afro-Creole culture.

0: Our guide for this special edition of Hip Deep is Elizabeth McAllister, professor of religion at Wesleyan University and author of Rara, Voodoo, Power and Performance in Haiti and its Diaspora. Professor McAllister, lies out to her friends, has also done extensive recording work in Haiti and compiled two beautiful albums, which we'll sample on this program.
1: One thing you find running through Haitian music throughout its history is just an incredible sense of Haitian identity. Haitians are really keenly aware that they're a small nation, a particular people, with a very singular identity. So you have early songs about Haitian presidents rising and falling. You have songs recently about Creole identity. You have songs that are really talking about what it means to be Haitian from the hip-hop point of view, about what it means to be Haitian American in Miami, let's say. Haitians are always aware that they're in a transnational, sort of global order, in a hemisphere full of other nations. And what does it mean that they had a revolution? What does it mean that they became independent, you know, only second to the U.S.? What does it mean that they're still struggling for a whole series of sovereignty issues? And what does it mean that they are in this particular position of long-standing independence, post-colonial, black majority nation?
0: Well, lots of questions there, Liza. I want to start us off with Haiti's biggest international superstar, Wyclef Jean, formerly of the hip-hop phenomenon The Fugees. Wyclef deals with all the questions that Liza McAllister brings up, especially what it means to be part of the huge Haitian diaspora in North America and Europe.
1: Wyclef Jean is really an extraordinary figure. He changes the entire sense of Haitian youth self-identity when he wins the first Grammy for The Score. And he goes up on the Grammy Award show wrapped in a huge Haitian flag. And here he is representing Haiti as the most successful hip-hop artist of that year. Now, mind you, this is a setting, a context in which Haitian youth are at the bottom of the totem pole in terms of status, especially in Miami. To be Haitian is to be associated with boat people. It's to be stigmatized as being poor, Creole-speaking, illiterate, voodoo-practicing, HIV-carrying, you name it. Haitians were in a bad position. There was even a case in a Miami high school of a young guy who was passing for Jamaican to impress a girl that he wanted to be his girlfriend. And when his girlfriend found out he was really Haitian and not Jamaican, this poor young guy commits suicide.

So that's the picture into which Wyclef steps with his incredible success. He manifests Haitian pride, and almost overnight it became okay to be Haitian. And the youth now are, you know, just incredibly proud of Wyclef. Wyclef has gone on to make, you know, multi-platinum albums, many different albums, and at this point he's, you know, completely out of control, working with everyone from Paul Simon to Carlos Santana to T.I. to Shakira to the Yin Yang Twins.

That's Haiti's pride and joy. Wyclef Jean singing in Creole along with special invited guests with his song Gonaïve in tribute to the victims of a terrible flood in Gonaïve, Haiti that took many lives several years ago. Major support for Afropop Worldwide comes from the National Endowment for the Humanities and the National Endowment for the Arts. Haiti has such a rich musical landscape. Here's a quick listen, starting with the sound of traditional Vodou music.

0: be hearing more from all these Haitian genres later in the program. Right now, let's dig deeper into a subject that's often sensationalized and misunderstood outside Haiti, with stereotypical Hollywood images of pins stuck in dolls and the whole bit. I'm talking about Vodou, of course, which was declared a national religion in Haiti in 2003. This after a history of major purges over the years, burning down Vodou temples and building churches on top of them, persecuting Vodou priests, forcing people to flee into the countryside. This is all part of the Haitian identity struggle between African and European Vodou and Christianity, Creole and French. It's amazing, though, in spite of that bad blood historically, Vodou practitioners usually identify themselves as Catholic. And now, evangelical Protestantism is on the rise as well. Here's Liza McAllister to give us the big picture.
1: Vodou refers now to an all-encompassing and overarching cultural worldview in Haiti that has a particular cosmology, a particular set of deities. It's linked to a medicinal system and a political and juridical system. And in this system, there's the world we live in, the material world, and there's an unseen world. And the unseen world is populated by God the Creator, also Mary and Jesus of the Catholic world, and a series of spiritual entities that are called loi or zange, angels in English. And they're populating the unseen world, and they're entering into relationships with humans, much like the Catholic saints. The loi protect their human family members. They also can send obstacles if they want to be served in a different way. So there's a kind of a discourse of serving the spirits. So if you think of Vodou as a religious system, which is usually how it's thought of in the United States or in Western thought, the religious system is about a kind of a reciprocity between the human world and the spirit world, and it's one of both obligation and protection.

0: Wow, that's beautiful. That's a song, Nago Papiti, recorded by Liza McAllister in Haiti. You know, one of the most mysterious and threatening aspects of voodoo to outsiders seems to be spirit possession. Liza McAllister.
1: In Haiti, in Haitian voodoo, spirit possession is a prized form of spiritual work. Only some people can be possessed or are possessed by spirits. And the people who are spirit mediums can usually be possessed by different spirits, not just one. And it's thought to be a kind of privileged role where the person has access to the spirit world. And in this experience, the sense is that people's personalities are temporarily displaced and the spirit personality enters. And they actually kind of enter from the soil, from the ground, up through the feet into the head. Every society, almost every society at some point in its history, featured spirit possession. It's not unusual in human culture. In Haiti, it is particular. It's set aside for particular spirits with particular names and personalities and features. Ooh.

Some of the most popular or important spirits these days, for example, would be Legba, who stands between the humans and the spirit world, would be Marasa, who are the sacred twins, would be Ogun, who's the spirit of metalworking and military discipline. You also have Ezili Freda, who's the coquette, who's the flirtatious, sexualized. She's thought to be wealthy and interested in sort of bourgeois pursuits, powdering her face and perfuming herself. And you have Agwe, who lives at the bottom of the sea, something like Neptune in the Greek system. There's also, very importantly, a whole series of spirits of the dead. They're headed by Baron, or the Baron, and he is the sort of governor of the spirits of the dead, and they're called Gede. They're actually between the recently dead and the older spirits. And the Gede are working class, roll up their sleeves, roll up their pants legs, sit on the floor. They're known as great healers. I love you.

0: And here's what voodoo means for Errol Josue, the recording artist we heard singing a cappella at the top of the show. He's also a voodoo priest.
1: When you be chosen by Eloah, by the spirit, Eloah means spirit in voodoo, by the spirit to become a priest or to practice, and is not convert, is you go home, they choose you to be the servitor, to serve your spirit, the spirit, and to put that philosophy, the voodoo philosophy, for everybody. You learn, for example, how to practice, how to conduct the règlement, which is the name of my album also, règlement meaning the protocol. And you learn also, you formalize your gift as a healer, as a social worker, a spiritual father, a spiritual brother. And you learn the philosophy of voodoo, the philosophy of Haiti, and to share.
2: Toi feuille, toi racino, je t'ai oublié, ramassé son jeu. Dis-toi feuille, toi racino, je t'ai oublié, ramassé son jeu. Moi gain bassin loin, moi toi feuille tomber la donne.
1: When we sing a song, it's a prayer, it's a social, when we have some social problem, we sing. When you have political problem, we sing. It's our prayer, it's our Bible, it's also a premonition, things in the voodoo or in the society. The loa of the people being inspired by the spirit can give the message from the song. Song are very, very, very important, which is the live archive of voodoo ceremony.

0: That's Errol Josué from Haiti with his song Balisé. That's Rara, Haiti's good timing party music. No surprise that many say Rara is the most popular music genre in the whole country. And Errol Josué wouldn't argue.
1: Rara is a song, Rara is a band in Haiti with bamboo sticks singing from the countryside of Haiti, which is very important, very nice music. And also Rara is the magazine, the journal of our society. The Rara bring the news from the temple to the street, to the street to the temple, from the temple to the ears of our political leaders all day long, all weeks long for Easter. And it's the time that the time of Rara come out. The Rara come from the Voodoo temple, they go out to singing, dancing. Rara is very fun, but that's not just fun for fun. It's a fun for something. It's a fun, it's a manifestation, it's a demonstration of something.
0: Ironically, Liza McAllister says the joyous sound of Rara probably began in the era of slavery. Now, how's that again, Liza?
2: Now, there's some evidence in the historical record that in slavery times, a kind of predecessor of Rara was practiced, perhaps by slaves or enslaved Africans on Easter week, which they supposedly were given off under the Code Noir under the French King Louis XIV. And possibly on Sundays, which they also had off. So it could very well be a very, very old form that's evolved, you know, through time and is very, very prevalent in Haiti. I really do think that it's probably the largest and most popular form of grassroots music in Haiti because it's done all over the country and it's done by musical communities of extended families and small villages, by Vodou societies very often, and it's something that everyone can participate in, from children to older folks.

So what happens during Rara is that often a Vodou society will form a Rara as a kind of subgroup within it, and it will send out musicians, drummers. It will have a chorus of women called queens, and it will have a very distinctive instrument that you can almost not find anywhere else, which consists of bamboo that are cut to particular lengths in order to achieve particular tones. So a short bamboo produces a very high tone, and a long bamboo produces a very low tone. And each instrument player plays one note. So if I'm playing and you're playing, we get in a circle with a bunch of other musicians and we figure out to a rhythm a melody. So we end up playing and goes on like that. Then we start walking through the countryside and we start collecting money from people that we entertain. And it's wonderful fun.

Now, when I say that it's political, it's also possible to compose songs, and the rah-rah typically will have, any rah-rah will typically have a song maker called a samba. He will, he or she, usually it's a he, will compose songs that could be praise songs for the spirits, or they could be singing the point, or singing a political message to a local person, or to a national figure, or even an international figure. So Rara can be very political. For example, if one year, over the course of the year, my neighbor stole my chicken, that year in the Rara, I could write a song that says, you know, when chickens are stolen, people get upset. Now, I haven't named you, and I haven't said you stole my chicken, but if I walk by your house and I sing that song, you're gonna know that you stole my chicken. So Rara can be a pointed way to get a political message across without directly naming what the situation is. And this allows people to sidestep out-and-out conflict.

I love that. The hooting of the vacciné horns is a signature sound of the Haitian Raha. This song encourages parents to vaccinate their children. Vacciné. You can find a full transcript of our interview with Liza McAllister and photos of Haiti on our website, afropop.org. More of our Hip Deep special on Haiti coming up. I'm Georges Collinet, and you're listening to Afropop Worldwide from PRX.

Lisa McAllister mentioned King Louis XIV. I want to go back in time now to feel out more of Haiti's dramatic past, both historically and musically. Thanks to our guide today, Lisa McAllister, for this summary. Hey. 1492 is a momentous year. Ferdinand and Isabel conquer Granada and end the rule of Al-Andalus in southern Spain. As these sovereigns expel the last of the Moors and Jews, they also decide to sponsor an idiosyncratic explorer by the name of Cristobal Colón, Christopher Columbus. Columbus plants an outpost in the so-called New World, and he names the island Hispaniola, or Little Spain. Columbus actually thinks he has found the East, maybe even the Garden of Eden, where he thinks Jesus will return and where the end of time will take place. So he stakes his claim for the monarchs of Spain, and the first colony of the Americas is established. Later, in the mid-17th century, Spain cedes the western part of the island to France. Throughout the 17th and 18th century, Haiti is the most prosperous, lucrative colony in the Americas. In 1791, the enslaved Africans and some freedmen rise up against their French masters and fight a long, fierce, and bloody war against Napoleon's army. Now, Napoleon might have been famously short, but he ran the most powerful military force of his day. But the revolutionaries win and established the first black-ruled republic in 1804, only the second republic in the Americas.

A series of military dictators rise and fall in rapid succession throughout the 19th century. The society is famously divided by race and region, the minority of more enfranchised classes being the descendants of freed mulatto, affranchi, and military families, and the masses descendants of non-literate African slaves who spread out to small farmsteads throughout Haiti. The U.S. occupies Haiti from 1915 to 1934, and in 1959, a more talented dictator takes over, Jean-Claude Duvalier, Papa Doc. He comes to power and keeps a tight grip until he dies in 1971. When his son Baby Doc takes over, the Duvaliers' regimes are supported by a loyal network of death squads, the infamous Tonton Macoute. Baby Doc is forced into exile in 1986, and a new period of turmoil follows. Eventually, the priest Jean-Bertrand Aristide is democratically elected in a landslide victory in 1990, and after 7 months in power, Aristide is removed in a military coup, and he takes an American invasion force, 10,000 strong, under the orders of President Bill Clinton to return Aristide to power. Well, I tell you, I've skipped over a lot, and there are many subtleties and contradictions behind this summary of events. But that's the big picture. And throughout all this, music has reflected and sometimes affected events. While we are in history, that's the famous song Panama Tombé, a troubadour song about an actual historical event. The song says, "My Panama," meaning my hat fell down. It's about a president of Haiti, Florville Hippolyte, at the end of the 19th century. He climbed on his horse and his Panama hat fell off. His son said, "That's a bad sign." But the president didn't listen, and he went off towards a town he didn't fully control. He got attacked or had a heart attack, and he died. So it's a symbol of

0: Okay, Panama Tombé, still popular today, performed here by Titi Coca. Lisa McAllister says that as surely as politics shaped the evolution of modern Haitian music, so did technology.
1: In the 20s, you have kind of advances in technology. In the phonograph, recording of music is possible, and the radio starts to be improving. So Haitians are now exposed to Cuban son, Dominican merengue, although there's a question, there's a raging debate about whether merengue is really Haitian merengue exported to the Dominican Republic and then re-imported back through merengue. But you have Dominican merengue, you have Cuban son, and you have American jazz. And that reaches Haitians. And they take all of that up and mix it all together. Compas direct is the term coined by the famous band leader Nemours Jean-Baptiste. And he comes out with a recording in 1955, which kind of sets the tone for the evolution of this music.

Septentrional is a band started in the north of Haiti in something like 1948. So they're actually older than Jean-Baptiste. They're originally playing a slightly different form of music, but these bands evolved together and are the beginning of Compas Dilek, which is all the rage in Haiti from then until now.

0: That's the Compas Band, Septentrional, from a 1995 recording, La Paysanne. Still performing after 50 years. Well, you remember I mentioned Haiti's brutal dictators, the Duvaliers, who stayed in power for almost 30 years. Well, it turns out that Compas was their favorite music. Tell us, Liza, what kind of guy was Papa Doc?
1: Duvalier is a nice country doctor and an ethnologist or a culture student, and he comes into elected office as president of Haiti in 1959, and everybody thinks he's great. He's got an agenda. He's a noiriste. He believes that the black majority and black culture should be valorized, and that's fine until mid-60s he becomes a ruthless dictator. He consolidates a secret police aside from the army called the Tonton Macoutes, which famously means boogeymen, and they are his secret death squad. Not so secret death squad, really. And they're given power as regional sort of sheriffs all over the country. So by the mid-60s to late-60s, the game in Haiti is to publicly establish some kind of credible claim to association with Duvalier. And that is where power flows from, and that's what protects you. Duvalier develops a preference for Compas. He likes Compas. He even has a favorite group. What happens musically during this time is actually Haitians leave Haiti. They go to Montreal, New York, Boston. And musicians write critical songs about Duvalier from outside the country. From inside the country, it's trickier business. And a lot of musicians just kind of go in for the pleasure of women and rum and music. And so Compas rides along a lot on just benign lyrics, lyrics that are not engagé or

that's not entirely true, though. One group, Orchestra Tropicana, composed a song called Mauvais Souvenir, Bad Souvenirs, or Bad Memory, which has the storyline about a regular guy who climbs the wall of a club for a night of music and gets beat up by the makout. Oh, which could be seen as a critique, but you had to be very careful.

Tropicana, still going strong. One of the best-loved compa artists of all time is Sweet Mickey, supposedly retired, though he somehow manages to slip out and still make appearances. Besides being a fantastic singer, Mickey came up with the clever idea of making his band super compact, just one guitar, a synth, and a bass. That way, he could run around Port-au-Prince and do 2, 3, 4 gigs in a single night. Now get your swaying hips together, because here he is, Sweet Mickey.

Sweet Mickey. Parallel to the compa dance scene, a very significant movement in music culture and politics swept Haiti in the late 80s and 90s, called Racine, or

0: Oh, that's our old buddies, Boukman Experience, one of the driving forces in the Racine movement. Here's Liza McAllister.
1: Well, throughout, you know, the late 70s, 80s, and then full-blown in the 90s, the Racine movement rises in Haiti. And Racine means roots. They actually take an idea that Haitians have used before, which is to say, what is Afro-Creole traditional music and culture? Even though we're intellectuals, even though we're middle class, let's go back to the roots and learn the culture and cultivate it and learn from it and see what it's got, and let's valorize it. And this is sort of a political statement, because typical Afro-Creole culture has often been the source of great debate in Haiti among intellectuals. The question is, what should be the role of our relationship to African culture? Are we going to follow the West and denigrate it, or are we going to valorize it? And this is the essence of the debate. So the Racine movement, or the Roots movement, comes down on the side of valorizing it. And they go out into the countryside and they sit with the old folks in the compounds, in the traditional voodoo compounds, and they learn the rhythms, they learn the songs, they hang out with the priests and priestesses, and they start bringing that back into the city. And in a lot of cases, they start mixing it with the codes of rock and roll. So remember, they're also listening to Santana, to Jimi Hendrix, to Earth, Wind, and Fire. You got rock, you got the funk. All of this gets mixed together into a delicious blend that's heavy on the voodoo drumming and also heavy on the electric guitar.

Bukman Experience is one of the central bands, the most successful bands that's going into the countryside and reemerging and bringing their research into the roots movement. And they produce a number of albums. The first one, Voodoo Ajayi, has a great track on it that's called Se Creole Nouye, and that means we are Creole. Now, this shouldn't strike us now as being particularly controversial, but what their message was controversial. They were saying, look, we are a mixture of African, European, and Native Indian, and we are therefore Creole, and we should all embrace Creole. And along with that, they said, we should all be speaking Creole. And there's a whole verse in the song that says, you know, why do Haitians prefer to speak Spanish? Why do Haitians prefer to speak French or English? We're Creole, we should speak Creole. And it was doing a particular political maneuver about embracing multiple identities, sort of a multiculturalism, if you will.

The song that gets Bultmann Experience international attention was their 1990 carnival song, Kem Pasote, which means My Heart Is Not Afraid. And this song was set during the Avril regime, or Avril period. Avril is the military leader at that time who has not been elected and who's ruling Haiti. And Bultmann is speaking out against Avril. And as it turns out, the song is thought to be one of the straws that breaks the back of the Avril regime.

Quem Paso Te? Well, aside from being very influential politically, that's one rowdy song. When Boukman Experience toured the US in the 90s, they gave raucous, even ecstatic concerts. No polite couples dancing, no. This was communal with shouting, shaking, and moshing. And as you can imagine, Boukman Experience attracted the best young musicians in Port-au-Prince at the time, including the powerful vocalist Eddie François, who went on to form his own band, Bougainguinée. Eddie became one of the favorites in the Racine movement, and here he is with this song, Tendez, which has many allusions to Vaudou.

0: Whoa, Eddie Francois with Bougainvillé. Georges Collinet with you on Afropop Worldwide's The Music and Story of Haiti. 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
0: Coming full circle now to the pride of Haiti, international star Wyclef Jean, who exhilarated his countrymen when he strode up on stage in 1997, draped in a Haitian flag to accept the Grammy for hip-hop. And suddenly, thousands of Haitian youth in the diaspora felt it was over.

As you also heard earlier, Wyclef is working with Kenny Rogers, Buju Banton, Youssou N'Dour, Rita Marley and Ziggy Marley, and the New York Philharmonic Orchestra. And it's interesting to watch Wyclef, because wherever he goes, he always keeps one foot in Haiti. Back in the day, he used to release tracks in Creole into the Haitian radio market and not release them in the US. So he was always maintaining a Haiti connection while he was working on his success in the United States. After a while, with his album Carnival, he started releasing tracks in the US in the Creole language. And now Americans are used to hearing him speak Creole. But he was always connected to Haiti in that way. And he's recorded a lot of compas songs too. He recorded with Sweet Mickey and lots of other compas.

0: Lacalex and Tipines from 21st Century Haiti. Merci en pile. Thank you to Liza McAllister, our scholar and co-producer on this program, and beyond that for all her devotion to Haiti and bringing Haitian culture to the world through books and albums. 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Thanks also to Ole Nicolas, Daniel Morel, and Jane Regan, Melvin Butler, Lindsay Davis, Simon Rantner, and the librarians at the Wesleyan University World Music Archive. My Afropop partner is Sean Barlow. Sean produces our program for World Music Productions and was the lead producer for this program. 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
1: Good morning. You're listening to WOWDLP Tacoma Park. This is Liz with the Hi-Fi Diner, and today I have an assortment of some new tunes for you, some older tunes, and I'm going to be doing a ticket giveaway for St. Vincent, who is going to be performing at Wolf Trap in 2 weeks. So stay tuned for information on how to win tickets. All right, well, let's get this show started with some Slater-Kinney. This is Can I Go On?

That was Grizzly Bear with 2 weeks off of Vecatimist from 2009. Before that, Courtney Barnett, Pedestrian at Best off of Sometimes I Sit and Think, and Sometimes I Just Sit from 2015. And we began that set with Slater Kinney, Can I Go On off The Center Won't Hold from 2019. Tacoma Radio is proud to be a media sponsor of the Birchmere, located in Alexandria, Virginia, and known as America's Legendary Music Hall. Tonight and Wednesday evening, it's the Cowboy Junkies. June 20th, it's the Ohio Players. June 24th, it's Amy Grant. July 12th, it's Taj Mahal and the Phantom Blues Band. Tickets and info at birchmere.com. So next up, I have two new songs. First, I have Modest Mouse. They have a brand new album, which I'm pretty excited about, An Eraser and a Maze that just came out. This is Picking Dragons Pockets.

All right, we began that set with Modest Mouse, Picking Dragon's Pockets. That's off their brand new album, An Eraser and a Maze. That's 2026. And then we had Massive Attack with Tom Waits. It's a new single that they put out, protest song, Boots on the Ground. Also brand new, 2026. 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St. Vincent performs live in concert on Thursday, June 25th with the National Symphony Orchestra. And Wolf Trap has given us tickets to give away. So, if you're interested in a pair of tickets to see St. Vincent performing live with the National Symphony Orchestra at Wolf Trap on Thursday, June 25th, email dj@tacomaradio.org right now. That's right. This is your chance to win tickets to St. Vincent. So please email dj@tacomaradio.org. And because you might win tickets to St. Vincent, we're going to have a set of St. Vincent right now, starting with Rattlesnake.

Right. St. Vincent, that was Down off Daddy's Home from 2021. Before that, St. Vincent, Year of the Tiger from Strange Mercy, 2011. And we began with St. Vincent, Rattlesnake off of St. Vincent from 2014. So we have a lot of great shows coming up. Next, we have Amuse Bouche at noon. DJs Katie and Slobo confront the dreaded middle age. They'll plunge their hand down into the grave and pull themselves out with La Musique de Corridor, Stereolab, Gail Faye, Pat Kalla, Stone, and more. Then at 2, Guitar Arcade, Patrick spins rock and soul for the middle of your Monday afternoon. At 4, we have Circles, Jury Duty episode. The Court of Circles is in session. Honorable, questionable, Judge Horowitz is residing. Another vinyl special featuring rock and roll, blues, R&B, and other genres about crime, courts, judges, and juries. Featuring songs by O.V. Wright, Pigmeat, Markham, Derek Morgan, Jerry Butler, The Specials, Magic Sam, The Geezers, and many more. Then at 6, Open Our Eyes, Discussions of Disability Inclusion with Sean. And then at 8, we have What's Up Next, the previously unknown legends theme, Songs from World Cup Countries. We'll be featuring artists such as Sonido Gallo Negro from Mexico, Jorge Ben from Brazil, Bukman Esperanzans from Haiti, Elton Gunn from Turkey, Maya Ngaku from Japan, El Quinto from Uruguay, Voz de Cabo Verde from Cape Verde, and more. All kinds of great stuff, so be sure to stay tuned for that. So next up, I have a couple more new songs and then mixed in with a bunch of other stuff. So this is Pigeon with Miami.

All right, that was Tough Tier with Ayara. It's a new single that just came out. And we began that set with Pigeon, Miami. That's off of Out National, his new album that just came out. So coming up tomorrow morning at 8 a.m., we have Tuesday Morning Mix. Steve celebrates the birthdays of Jackie Wilson, Boz Scaggs, Mick Hucknall, Sturgill Simpson, and Cole Porter. Then at 10 a.m., Check-In Time, Quirky and Creative Radio with Marika. At noon, Rock and Roll Rabbit Hole, Scott delivers a rock and roll GPS with songs about roads. And one lucky listener will be setting their GPS for Wolf Trap as we give away tickets for St. Vincent's June 25th show there with the NSO. Then at 2, DIY Knot, DJ Caroline is revving up her engine and putting it in drive as she treats you to a DIY road trip mix. All right, getting back to the tunes here, I have some David Byrne, Everybody's Coming to My House.

right, Alabama Shakes. It's also a new single, 2026. Before that, Angel Olsen with High Five off Burn Your Fire for No Witness from 2014. And we began that set with David Byrne. Everybody's Coming to My House off American Utopia from 2018. Support for Tacoma Radio comes from Wolf Trap. St. Vincent performs live in concert on Thursday, June 25th with the National Symphony Orchestra, and Wolf Trap has given us tickets to give away. So if you're interested in a pair of tickets to see St. Vincent performing live with the National Symphony Orchestra at Wolf Trap on Thursday, June 25th, email dj@tacomaradio.org right now. That's right. We have some more tickets to give away. So if you missed out before, this is your chance. All right. Well, thank you so much for tuning in today. Stay tuned for Amuse-Bouche with DJ Katie coming up next. We're going to go out with Arcade Fire. This is Reflector.

0: Bonjour tout le monde, ça c'est Amuse-Bouche, notre émission radio francophone, tous les deux lundis. 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

0: vous écoutez Wow DLP Tacoma Park 94.3. 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Il chante « C'est le plus beau, c'est le plus triste paysage du... » The most beautiful, the most sad, the landscape of the world. So, Katie, how does this play into the world that we live in today?
1: Aujourd'hui, on va rester dans cette tension inconfortable parce que on se penche sur une chose un peu étrange dans cette émission, la quarantaine. Today, we are poking at the body of middle age. Y a-t-il de la vie? 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Les yeux sont-ils ouverts ou fermés? 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Je suis Digi Cathy. 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So there's a play on words in the title. Catherine Ringer is singing about women trapped in historical and social roles while still radiating strange power. 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

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It's my life. La défiance accélérait le song. C'est une prise de température. Am I still kicking? Oui, but not so fast. We've got some more examining to do before we snip the tag from the toe of the middle age. La quarantaine se trouve au bas du fameux U de la cour de bonheur. Midlife sits at the bottom of that famous happiness U curve. Pourquoi? 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

0: 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Hope is usually a good thing, but here is a sentence. 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
1: What they take away in optimism, they make up for in music. 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So, Wowdy is the proud media sponsor of the Saturday Jazz Series at Tacoma Station Tavern. June 13th, it's the Ben Patterson Group. 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
0: But it's not just the length of time. 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

0: Die Farka Touré en collaboration avec Krungbin. 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This is WOWDLP Tacoma Park. 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It's like opening the fridge and saying, wait, there's mold on that already? I still wanted to eat that.
1: Well, acceptance is the key. Appreciation is the key. 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

0: 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We're still here and together. Let's be happy with that.
1: And we are circling back finally to the point at which we are seeing middle age not as a crisis, but as a breakthrough. 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

0: will get exhausted on the dance floor. 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And even though we know that nothing lasts forever, I'd like you to be, for a little while, my shooting star. Let's enjoy this while we can. Support for Tacoma Radio comes from Wolf Trap. St. Vincent performs live in concert on Thursday, June 25th with the National Symphony Orchestra. Ticket information for St. Vincent live on June 25th at wolftrap.org.
1: Okay, finally, support for... the moment we've been waiting to. 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

0: you can fashion days with and days without, and you can decide. 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
1: Et maintenant, on écoute simplement la musique qu'on adore pour danser à fond. 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But first, we'll hear the Daft Punk discovered Australian band Parcels with Lighten Up. Then we'll hear another upbeat track from Pat Kala, Laissez-moi danser.

0: Y a-t-il de la vie? Is there life? Is there life in middle age? 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I think we have our answer.
1: After all this time spent telling you not to fall into the trap of feeling like the end has arrived, well, la fin est arrivée. And we'll mark it with the apocalyptic song by Chose Sauvage Apophis. But first, coming up on WOWD Tacoma Radio, tomorrow, Tuesday, June 9th, 8 to 10 a.m., Tuesday Morning Mix. Steve celebrates the birthdays of Jackie Wilson, Boz Scaggs, Mick Hucknall, Sturgill Simpson, and Cole Porter. 10 a.m. to 12 p.m. check-in time, quirky and creative radio with Marika. 12 to 2, rock and roll rabbit hole. Scott delivers a rock and roll GPS with songs about roads. And one lucky listener will be setting their GPS for Wolf Trap as we give away tickets for St. Vincent's June 25th show there with the National Symphony Orchestra. 2 to 4 p.m. tomorrow, DIY Not. DJ Caroline is revving up her engine and putting it in drive as she treats you to a DIY road trip mix. Merci d'écouter Amuse-Bouche aujourd'hui. 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Ciao.
0: Au revoir.

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My name is Patrick Hayden. Name is Radio Program is Guitar Arcade, wherein we play rock and soul records and we chart points between and beyond. And tonight we're all 20 years old and we stayed at college for the summer. And everybody's coming over around 10:30, 11. And we're going to start out real cool with the hip tracks. And then things are going to take a bit of a turn. Things are going to take a turn toward the old heads. And then live, nude, sentimental, nostalgic college party rock. I know you're ready. If you're ready, it just might be on. Sebado!

It's RK. I'm listening to Florida. Your friend Patrick Hayden here. We're, you know, somebody's got a, I shouldn't say the names of liquors. Never mind. Somebody's got a little Diet Pepsi. Somebody's got a little broth. We're going to climb this mountain together all the way to 4 p.m. when Brian Horowitz descends like the ablest parachutist upon each and every one he is. This is Reservoir with a track called Alone with Guitar. You just heard Moose doing Suzanne. Esther Phillips singing about love in a soft and subtle way. Station Mod 6. Station Model Violence. Two Eyes for an Eye. The Joneses. Let's Have a Love Contest. Towns Van Zandt Has Two Girls. Curtis. How Can I Tell Her? We started off with Lou and Bob and Jason circa 1994. Sebado giving you Dreams. Sometimes hard to tell. Fuzzy, furry daydream from a long, slow, waking black mass. Is it not? I think it is. Now what I'd really like for kids to hear. Is this?

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to Arcade on Listener Supported WWD. This has been our first of 2 hours. We were given the cosmic gift of not getting off to a perfect start, and thus bringing all we had from moment to moment to bear. This, of course, is Minnie Riperton seeing you this way. You also heard Grubbs and Ernami with the Thrumming House, War on Drugs, Holding On, Little Ann, Deep Shadows, Pia Frouse, Mountain Trip. And so much more, and yet there's even so much more in store as we power into a new hour, but not without me first having a word. Thank you for your attention. 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It's Monty Alexander. Details are at bluesalley.com. Coming up on 3 p.m., after which our great friend Brian Horowitz will be on hand with a whole set dedicated to civic duty rock, as Brian has just emerged following a quite successful tour of jury duty. WOWDLP, Tacoma Park, 94.3 FM, TacomaRadio.org. It's that point in the party where you could still salvage half a night's sleep, or you could lean all the way in. Let's start things off with Candy Staten.

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We refer to it informally as Wowdy Howdy Wowdy. So glad you're tuned into this thing. Means the gall darn world to me. My name's Patrick Hayden. You just heard the magnificent Dusty Springfield with No Easy Way Down. I don't know if any of you ever watched the David Simon, George Pelicanos, Times Square show, The Deuce, but it was amazing. Had some high points, and one of them involved that song. Le Bradford with El Lago, some kind of glittery, sparkly Virginia bits. Favorite record of mine since I think I heard it when I was 15. Rolling Stones prior to that was Soul Survivor. Am I the sole person who thinks Soul Survivor is my favorite Rolling Stones song? It's the last song on the album Exile on Main Street. Delaney and Bonnie, holy cats and kittens, shaking things up, busting things loose. Only You Know and I Know. Before that, it was Ann Peebles. Just great Southern soul. You heard Ann Peebles sing. Give me some credit. And now, lucky you, you're going to hear Barbara Lewis, guitar kid on Wowdy Rockin' Soul.

so tough, you know. My good friends on the internet, his little tagline is, rhythm sections are very important to me. And I concur. Very few things make me as happy as a pocket like this, you know. Bass, kick, snare, hi-hat. Into infinity. Hope you've had a cool time at our good old record party. Let me tell you what's coming right now. Jury duty! Circles Court's back in session. Judge Horwitz is on hand, presiding. A vinyl special. Rock and roll, blues, R&B, other genres. Songs about crime and courts, judges and juries. O.V. Wright, Pigmeat Markham, Derek Morgan, Jerry Butler. We're all such a lucky bunch of dumplings because we get to live in Horowitz's world. That's the Circles radio program coming up right next. Let me tell you this. You're hearing Michael LeGrere with Hustle On Down Part 3, Frankie Valli prior to that, The Night. Breeders from Title TK with Off You. Richard Buckner, Invitation. Tara Jane O'Neill, Laugh. The great Bob Seger. It's like It's a Wonderful Life. Every time a bell rings, an angel discovers that Bob Seger played on a bunch of cool records in the 60s. But then the flip side of that, when one has achieved full wisdom, is like, yeah, whatever, rambling, gambling, man. Night moves! Night moves is awesome. Barbara Lewis with Think a Little. And I dare say that was about it. All right, friends, look. Today's program had a little bit of a booty over tea kettle aspect to it that I hope you could, you know, glean some joy from. We're going to tighten up this thing for next time. We're going to be so tight. Keep your thing tight in the meantime, okay? It just gets weirder and weirder and weirder out there, but, you know, if we all hold it down and, you know, insert ourselves into groovy pockets, we'll meet again. 166 hours or so from now. Okay, okay. Thanks so much for having tuned into this thing. I'm gonna go tighten up my thing. I'll see you in not too long a while now, okay? This has been Guitar Arcade. Bye-bye.

It's 4 p.m. and you're listening to WOWDLP in Tacoma Park. This is your pal Brian, and once again, it's time for another exciting episode of Circles.

0: Good afternoon. You are listening to Circles on WOWDLP Tacoma Park. And this is your pal, Brian D. Horowitz. And I'm so happy to be here with you today on this beautiful day in Tacoma Park. Lovely outside, a little steamy. It's getting a little warm. Our favorite local Labradoodle is playing fetch in the parking lot. Always good to see him or her. And today on Circles, it's time for a special show. I got called into jury duty last week. And I thought, you know, there's so many great old rock and roll and doo-wop and R&B songs about juries and trials and courts and judges. And I was looking through my record collection and I was like, dang, there's some really good stuff. So why not? The dreaded theme show, but this is a good one. It's jury duty today on Circles. We're going to get a little more into what happened. Not very exciting, really, with my jury duty call. But if it hadn't happened, we wouldn't have this show, which I'm about to present to you right now. So let's kick things off on turntable number one with the Specials.
1: Quartin session! Wait a minute, oi, oi, oi, Mr. Quartin!

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1: Now, George O'Toole, I was tired eating beans out the can. That chick had me living like a natural caveman.

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1: Now, Judge, I'm trying to tell you, your boys have made a miss. I don't know but one song, Judge, and that go like this.

0: 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You try to get smart, I'm gonna give you 30 more.
1: Now, Judge, I ain't gonna say nothing, because I know the verdict will stand. I just want y'all to know, y'all convicting an innocent man. 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

0: Judd. 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
1: That's enough.
0: I don't know, Judd.
2: That's all right. Mrs. Hansenberger, your divorce is granted. For you, Judd, I'm giving you 6 months in the workhouse.
0: What?

0: Be on the lookout for Buchanan and Goodman, last seen wearing
1: black denim trousers and motorcycle boots.
2: Look out! They're after us!
3: Let's get out of here!
0: Are you Buchanan and Goodman?
2: Yes, we are.
4: Hello, hello again.
0: Well, this is a summons. You're under arrest.
2: This is Don Cameron in court.
5: The trial of Buchanan and Goodman is now in session. Is the district attorney ready?
6: I'm ready. Really, I said I'm ready.
5: Call the first witness.
2: And what is your name?
7: They often call me Speedo, but my real name is Mister.
2: What is your complaint against Buchanan and Goodman?
8: They wouldn't give me a ride in their flying saucer.
5: Call the next witness.
2: What took you so long?
9: I crashed into the jungle.
2: Your Honor, I object. What have you got to say?
8: Woo!
2: Good food,
5: eh? Oh, Rudy. Out of the court. Call the next witness.
2: Aren't you Skinny Dynamo?
10: Yes, it's me and Armin.
5: Buchanan and Goodman, have you anything to say?
11: You ain't nothing but a hound dog.
2: Order!
5: Ladies and gentlemen of the jury, you may leave the room.
9: Meanwhile, back in the
0: jury room. Turn you now to the courtroom where the judge is saying to the jury, and the jury is saying to the judge,
5: ladies and gentlemen of the jury, have you reached a verdict?
12: Yeah.
13: Yeah.
14: We find them not guilty.
2: This is Don Cameron again. And now what are you going to do with that summons? This is John Cameron.
5: And this is

0: You're listening to Circles on WOWDLP in Tacoma Park. And it's me, the dishonorable Judge Brian D. Horowitz. And thank you for joining me today. We're listening today on Circles to some songs about juries, courts, I don't know if you'd say the legal system, crime, and jail time, which is what happens if you don't keep your nose clean. And why is this happening today on Circles? Well, last week I got called to jury duty. It really wasn't too exciting. In fact, I rushed to get down there at 8:15 in the morning, and I probably broke more traffic and jaywalking laws than the person that was being tried. And I got down there, and it was already settled. And they gave me $30, and they sent me packing. And I thought, well, that was a real waste. And on the drive back, in my sleep-deprived delirium, I thought up this show. I thought, you know, there's so many really cool songs, mostly from the 50s and 60s, that dealt with these themes. And so you can thank the Montgomery County judicial system for this show, or you can blame them if you don't like the show. But I hope you'll... I hope you'll stick around with me till 6 p.m., and I hope you dig what's going down here. And right now, about now, I'd like to tell you what was in that first set. We started off at the top of the set with The Specials from the UK, from their debut self-titled LP from 1979, and that was called Stupid Marriage. And there are a lot of, like, ska songs and reggae songs that deal with... trials and judges and things. It's really interesting. So I was digging into this show. I found a bunch of them, but I'm gonna slide one more to you in the second hour. The Crawford Brothers from 1957 and their 7-inch single, I Ain't Guilty. We heard O.V. Wright and a beautiful soul ballad from 1967, 8 Men and 4 Women. The Five Deutones did Divorce Court from 1963, and that was a B-side of their single, Shake a Tail Feather. We heard Jerry Butler and I Stand Accused, a 1964 single. Also a B-side, which is kind of interesting, I think. Maybe some of these songs were considered novelty songs, so they kind of snuck them in on the B-sides. That's a theory I have. We heard Buchanan and Goodman, one of their famous comedy break-in records where they used to sample other hits of the day. And that was called On Trial from 1962. And we left off with the Beatles. You might have heard of them. And that was a song called Not Guilty by George Harrison. It was intended for the White Album, and it was never used on the White Album. And he re-recorded it for a solo self-titled LP in 79. But we heard the Beatles version, which was finally released on the Beatles Anthology Volume 3. 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In recognition of Caribbean Heritage Month in June, the AFI Silver Theater and Cultural Center will host the DC Caribbean Film Fest, and you can find out more online at silver.afi.com. As I said, this is Circles, and this is your pal Brian D. Horowitz, and I do appreciate you tuning in today. We're going to get back into this episode, which I'm calling Jury Duty. We got lots of vinyl, and we got the both turntables going, and some CDs as well. So we got it fully on and happening here in the booth. And I like these kinds of shows because I tend to lose about a pound or two by the end of it from all the action. Right now, we're going to go into the courtroom. We're going to hear some songs with some about some judges, some trials, and some other things. But don't worry, it doesn't really get too heavy. Not too heavy. Coming up next, Mr. Pigmeat Markham.
1: This court is now in session. His Honor, Judge Pigmeat Markham presiding.

0: eyes.
1: Eyes who?
0: Eyes your next door neighbor. Out of this courtroom.
2: Judge, your honorship high, sir. Did I hear you say order in the court?
0: Yes, I said order.
2: Well, I'll take two cans of beer, please.

0: Because you're on a pig meat, sir. Don't you remember me?
1: No, who are you, boy?
0: Well, I'm the fella that introduced you to your wife.
1: To my wife?
0: Yeah.
1: Life, you son of a gun, you.

0: now everybody know I am the judge.
1: Hear ye, hear ye. The court's in session. The court's in session. Now here come the judge. Here come the judge.
2: Here come the judge.

0: $10 or 30 days.
1: Well, Judge, I'll take the $10.
2: Here comes the judge! Here comes the judge!
3: Order in the courtroom!
2: Here comes the judge!
0: Now, Pat, what brought you here again?
1: Two policemen.
0: Drunk as usual.
1: Both of them.
2: Here comes the judge! Here comes the judge!
3: Order in the courtroom!
2: Here comes the judge!
0: Have you ever been up before me?
1: I don't know, Your Honor. What time do you get up?
3: Here comes the judge! Here comes the judge!
2: Order in the courtroom!
4: I am the judge.

Wanted for questioning, wanted for robbery, wanted for questioning.

for robbery, wanted for questioning. She told me she needed money for her poor, sick mother. I gave her my money, and when I went to meet her, she

0: Say, may I dig them spinners?
1: Yeah, you know I need me some of them caps.
0: Well, dig this action.
2: Hey! What you boys doing?
0: Howdy, Mr. Officer. How you is?
2: I'm all right. What you boys doing?
0: We putting these spinners back on this car.

You're listening to Circles on WOWDLP with me, your pal, Brian. And thank you for tuning in today. A gorgeous day here in Tacoma Park, Maryland. And on today's show, it's jury duty, because I got called into jury duty last week. And even though the case was canceled before I got there, it gave me the idea for this show. So what do you call that? Serendipity? Fate? Kismet? Probably none of those things. I'd like to tell you what we heard in that last set, that long set. Some songs about judges and trials. Started off with Pigmeat Markham from 1968, and Here Comes the Judge. And some people say that might be one of the very first sort of rap-type deliveries. Is it the first rap record? I don't know. Probably someone at this station knows. We heard Shorty Long and Here Comes the Judge, 1968, 7-inch single. From the TV show Laugh-In, Here Comes the Judge and We Love the Law, from one of the Laugh-In LPs, also from 68. And we heard Bull and the Matadors and The Funky Judge from 1968. It's interesting that all those things came out around the same time. And if you've watched Laugh-In, you probably remember Sammy Davis Jr. doing his Here Comes the Judge skit. And interestingly enough, he never actually recorded a song with those lyrics. But all these other people did. And I don't really know what came first, because they all came out in the same year. But I find trivial pop culture information interesting like that. Probably one other person listening would find that interesting. In any case, we heard The Court Jesters and The Trial of My Love, a doo-wop single from 1961, the B-side of a doo-wop song called Roaches, which I'll have to play someday because that is a record to reckon with. We heard Ernie K. Doe and Wanted $10,000 Reward, a single from 61, the B-side of his famous Mother-in-Law hit. We heard Bob Lee and Wanted for Questioning from 1957, from the Big Itch Volume 2 LP. And then we heard the Chanticleers and a really funny R&B tune called Snatchin' Peaches. And they were from Newark, New Jersey, and that was from 1959. Billy Ledbetter did Stealing Hubcaps. That was a 1964 single, which came off of the Teenage Riot compilation LP. And the Teenage Riot and the Big Itch compilations are all offshoots of the Norton Records label. We ended up with The Clash and their cover of I Fought the Law, originally done by the Bobby Fuller Four, I think. My memory is correct. And that was from 1979. It was on the US version of their first self-titled LP. And I got to send that last set out to Patrick of Guitar Arcade, because it just seems like something he would have done, you know, if he'd thought of it first. He probably's already done it, and he probably did it much better than I did just now. But that set was for him nonetheless, and I'm going to be here till 6 p.m. I'd like to tell you what's coming up tonight after Circles from 6 to 7 p.m., it's the return of Open Our Eyes, Discussions of Disability Inclusion with Sean. From 8 to 9 p.m., it's What's Up Next. What's Up Next presents songs from World Cup countries hosted by the previously unknown legend. From 9 to 10 p.m. tonight, it's Como La Flor, Valentina Spins Cumbia and Other Latinx Music, highlighting, little typo there, marginalized artists. And from 10 to 11 p.m. tonight, it's Good Trouble. 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Hosts include Steve Kaplan, Ben Vaughn, and Steve Chambers. 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
to 10 a.m. It's the Tuesday morning mix. Steve celebrates the birthdays of Jackie Wilson, Boz Scaggs, Mick Hucknall, Sturgill Simpson, and Cole Porter. 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Tomorrow from noon till 2, it's the Rock and Roll Rabbit Hole. Scott delivers a rock and roll GPS with songs about roads. And one lucky listener will be setting their GPS for Wolf Trap as we give away tickets for St. Vincent's June 25th show at Wolf Trap with the NSO, which I assume means National Symphony Orchestra. And finally, from 2 to 4, tomorrow from 2 to 4 p.m., it's DIY Knot with DJ Caroline. She's revving up her engine and putting it in drive as she treats you to a DIY road trip mix. And as I said, this is your pal Brian. I'm going to be here till 6 p.m. tonight, at which time Open Our Eyes returns. I'd also like to mention that this Sunday on Robbie White's show, I think I'm going to be on there as a guest. He's my good friend Marshall Keith, my good friend and bandmate, is going to be interviewed about a band that he's in, the Blackstone Marsh, and I believe that I'm going to be there if I can get my lazy butt up early enough. I love Robbie's show, but I rarely ever listen to it live. It's just too early for me, you know? It is just about 5 p.m., and you are listening to WOWDLP Tacoma Park. This is The Circle Show. My name is Brian D. Horowitz. I'm going to be here till 6 p.m. today on Circles. It's jury duty. I got called into jury duty. It was canceled before I got there, but I got the idea to do this show. Songs of juries, crime, jailbirds, a lot of R&B, a lot of rock and roll, and a few little ska songs thrown in there, and we're going to kick off part two with this Derek Morgan track called Tougher Than Tough, Rudy in Court. When I was researching the show, I came across a lot of ska and reggae from the 60s that opened with little fake court sessions happening and the gavel hitting and that kind of stuff, which I remembered the Specials doing. We played that at the top of the show from their first album. And apparently this is kind of a trend that's happened. So let's jump back into it. It's Derek Morgan, Tougher Than Tough, Rudy in Court.

0: Dropsy, part one, part two. Oh, let's go on with it.
1: Here we are, ladies and gentlemen, at the 3rd District Court of Nutsville County. Wait a minute. The defendant, Adam's Apple, is running over to the famous lawyer, Jerry Gasser. He's yelling at him.
2: What did I do? What am I charged with?
3: You cheated. You lied.
1: Gasser says Adams cheated and lied.
4: Randy, what a case.
1: Gasser is calling his first witness, Louis Liverlip. The bailiff is swearing the lip in.
5: I do.
1: And now here comes Gasser's first question.
6: What's your truthful opinion of this Adams cat?
5: He's a dog.
1: Louis has called him a dog. Wait a minute. Adam's Apple is running toward Louis. He's screaming.
5: You don't even know me, Louis. I don't remember you.
7: Don't remember me, but I remember you.
6: Liver, are you sure what you said is the truth?
1: And now here's our next witness, Merrill Hook and Ladder. Gasser speaks.
8: Mr. Ladder, why is it that Adam's Apple's neighbors don't dig

0: We're still having a little excitement here in the courtroom. Adam's apple is sticking his tongue out of the judge. The judge shakes his finger at Adam and says,
1: "Don't you give me no dirty look."
0: There's pandemonium in the courtroom right now. And while things quiet down, we'll switch you to our outside reporter, Tab Collar.
2: Thank you. We have with us Rip Cord, famous Hollywood star. Rip, where were you when all this took place?
3: Splish, splash, I was taking the bell.
2: Very casual. Now back to Tedward.
0: Tedward's here. Wait, Jerry Gasser is looking down at his watch. But his watch is sailing across the room. He's saying something.
4: How the time flies.
0: We're waiting for our next witness. The lady witness is Adam's Apple's girlfriend, Miss Alotta Jazz. Take it away, Gasser.
5: Miss Jazz, you've known Adam for a long time. What do you think of him?
6: Know him. He's to love him.
0: Now that long-awaited moment has arrived. They're calling the star witness to the stand.
7: Will the star witness please take the stand?
0: The star witness is gone.
8: Where are you, little star?
0: And now, Judge, it's time for the verdict.
7: Will the foreman of the jury please give us the verdict?
9: Quando la cinta la conte la...
0: Adam's apple is crying. He's running toward the window. Wait a minute, Adams! Wait a minute, Apple! This was only a gag to get you here! Adam's apple! This is your night!

0: Hey baby, I wanna ask you something. 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Hey, I wanna know, cause if you did, I'd rather go to jail than see you get away. And what's more,
1: July the 2nd, 1953, I was serving time for armed robbery. At 4 o'clock in the morning, I was sleeping in my cell. I heard a whistle blow, then I heard

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You're listening to The Circle Show on WOWDLP in Tacoma Park. And guess who this is? Wrong, it's me, your pal, Brian D. Horowitz. Today on Circles, a little show I'm calling Jury Duty. We're hearing some R&B, a little tiny dab of country, which is just the right amount for this show, and some rockabilly, some blues, all about courts, judges, crime, and jail time. And in that last set, I'd like to tell you what we heard. At the top of the set, at the top of the hour, we heard Derek Morgan and Tougher Than Tough, Rudy in Court. That was a single from 1967, a common theme in a lot of old ska and doo-wop records. Courts and judges, and they all kind of start off with like a little court in session and a gavel banging. I found that kind of interesting. Hopefully I'll never actually have to hear that myself. We heard The Teenagers featuring Frankie Lyman, a sort of classic doo-wop song, I'm Not a Juvenile Delinquent. And that was from 1956. Ronnie Allen did Juvenile Delinquent from 1959 from the Teenage Riot compilation LP, an offshoot of Norton Records. The Nobles and Crime Don't Pay, a doo-wop single from 1963. Next, we heard a break-in record, as they call them, one of those comedy records that DJs used to put together using current popular tunes. And this was kind of an obscure one called The Trial from 1958. It was by a pseudonymous, a fake group and person, Herb B. Lou and the Legal Eagles. And in reality, it was Herb Albert and producer Lou Adler that put that out. And I know you'll sleep better tonight knowing all that. We heard the Revillos and Guilty in the First Degree from their 2003 CD, Jungle of Eyes. The Standells did Have You Ever Spent the Night in Jail? And that was from their 1966 LP, Why Pick on Me? Mitch Ryder and I'd Rather Go to Jail, a sort of garage classic single from 1967. We'll send that out to Ashley in Silver Spring. We heard The Coasters and Riot in Cell Block Number 9. This was the original version when they were still called The Robins, and that was a single from 1954. Magic Sam and 21 Days in Jail, and that was a single from 1958. Johnny Cash and the classic San Quentin from the Live at San Quentin LP from 1969, I believe. And what a powerful record. I can't even imagine being in that prison and being stuck in there and then having this guy come out on stage and just say everything that you've been thinking for years. It must have been quite moving. A very powerful album, as I mentioned. We heard the Geezers, Psychobilly Band from 1984, and their cover of Johnny Cash's Folsom Prison Blues from the Rockabilly Psychosis compilation LP. And we left off with John C. Reilly, Guilty as Charged, from the satirical film Walk Hard, from the soundtrack Walk Hard, the Dewey Cox Story. Very funny satire of Johnny Cash. I've got one more set coming up for you in this jury duty themed show. Yes, I was called into jury duty, and it gave me the idea for this show here. And luckily I was sent home because the case was canceled and I made $30. Woohoo! Where will I spend it first? And it gave me the idea for this show. So there you go. Coming up next from the early 60s, I believe, it's Willie Nix and a track called Prison Bound Blues.

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0: Too weak to break these chains that bind me. I need no shackles to remind me. I'm just a prisoner. Don't let me be a prisoner. For once command, I stand and wait now. No, no, no. From one whose mouth of mine they die. I can't escape.

I've never known how much I love you. Never know just how much I care.

You've been listening to The Circle Show on WWDLP. With me, your pal Brian, and I'd like to thank you for tuning in today for an episode I've been calling Jury Duty. And in that last short set, we started at the top with Willie Nicks and Prison Bound Blues, Lightnin' Hopkins and Jailhouse Blues from 1960, Sunny Night with Jack Collier Orchestra did Jailbird, and that was a single from 1957. And in the background, of course, The Godfather, James Brown. And that was a nice, long, live, very emotional version of Prisoner of Love from the Live at the Apollo LP. It was recorded in 1968. And I'll send that one out to Mike Heath, if he's listening, back when we worked in the record stores in 1984, I worked with him at Record and Tape Exchange and used to play this track on the University of Maryland's radio station. We had a thing called the Brownometer, which was rating James Brown's screams. And this was one of the tracks that rated a 10. I believe he hit a couple of 10s in those famous James Brown screams of passion. Thank you once again for tuning in, ladies and gentlemen. I'm going to be back in 4 weeks. Yes, 4 weeks. I'm going to leave you with this Moby Grape tune, one that I just recently discovered called Murder in My Heart for the Judge. Thanks for tuning in, folks.

0: You are listening to WOWD LP Tacoma Park, and this is Open Our Eyes. And we have Sean on the phone. Are you there, Sean?
1: Hello, Pete.
0: Hey, what's happening?
1: I am good. Well, not good. I'm not feeling too well. That's why I didn't come into the studio. Just a little precautionary actions there, so you know, don't want to bring any type of sickness into a studio where other people got to come in and speak into the mic. So, decided just to stay on home and, you know, broadcast live from my basement, man. Yeah.
0: Sounds good.
1: And that's pretty much it.
0: Yep. Preparing for the Knicks Spurs game tonight.
1: Oh wow, yeah, that's gonna be good. I'm gonna prepare. I'm gonna sit back. I'm not a fan of neither team, of course, but I am intrigued that the Knicks haven't won a title since 1972, I was told.
0: Mm-hmm.
1: And so the interesting thing about it, Pete, is that if the Knicks win, I believe the team with the longest drought that hasn't won a title, I believe it'll be the old Washington Bullets, now Wizards.
0: You mean teams that have won an NBA title?
1: That have won.
0: Oh, okay.
1: That have won and haven't won a championship since. I believe that will be the Bullets. It could be some team from the 50s or 60s. That actually may have the longest, but modern day is definitely the Knicks when you talk about from the 70s on up. And then, like, teams like in the 70s, it was teams like Golden State and the Celtics won, I believe, in the 70s. Of course, the Lakers.
0: And maybe Portland.
1: Teams like that. And I think, Supersonics won a year after the Wizards, after the Bullets, I'm sorry.
0: Yeah.
1: So I believe it will be the Bullets. I'm messing these things up. I believe it will be the Washington franchise who will be up next to the beat the curse of waiting all these years to win an NBA title.
0: Well, maybe they'll do it this coming year with their stacked roster.
1: Yeah, that's a dream, brother. That is a dream. But just getting prepared for that. But two things. I know at the bottom of the hour, I'm definitely going to talk to you about some inaccessibility issues that don't make sense to me. But the first half, I did want to mention to people, and Pete, I kind of wanted you to read the flyer so people could get a context of what the event I will be speaking of that will occur in December is all about, just to give people a sort of a picture on how this all came about.
0: All right, so... All blind and disabled individuals who attended or graduated from an HBCU, members of a Divine Nine Greek Letter organization, or other interested supporters, this important conversation. You're invited, hosted by the National Organization of Blind Leadership and the Blind Greek and Masonic Group of the National Federation of the Blind, with support from the HBCU committee, and will take place on the campus of Morehouse College. The main program will take place on Friday, December 11th, 2026, from 10 a.m. to 3 p.m. The purpose of the event designed to raise awareness and bring together individuals who want to engage in meaningful conversation at the intersection of race and disability. It will highlight the experiences, leadership, and contribution of blind people with HBCU, Greek Letter, and Masonic communities, while inviting broader community participation and discussion about inclusion, accessibility, and equity. Weekend activities include Thursday, December 10th, evening reception at Origin Atlanta, a Wynnehom hotel. Friday, December 11th, main program at Morehouse College, 10 a.m. to 3 p.m. Saturday, December 12th, group attendance at the Cricket Celebration Bowl at Mercedes-Benz Stadium, featuring the champions of the MEAC and SWAC conferences. Sunday, December 13th, farewell brunch. If you are interested in participating in this weekend event, Please complete the short survey. And this form is intended to help organizers gather interest and planning information as event details continue to develop. We look forward, for questions, email.
1: You ain't got to go no further.
0: Oh, okay. All right.
1: But I will say this, Pete, and the reason why this event even first came about that we're planning, last year my wife and I attended the Celebration Bowl, and as you heard Pete mention, the Celebration Bowl is a bowl game between the winners of the MEAC Conference, which is the Mid-Eastern Athletic Conference, and the SWAC Conference, which is Southwestern Athletic Conference. These are two black college football conferences. So the winners of those two conferences will play each other for basically the HBCU championship in Atlanta, Georgia. And last year I was there because I was supporting South Carolina State University, who eventually did win that game last year. But I had asked my wife a question while we were at the game, and it's not called the Georgia Dome. It's called the Mercedes-Benz Dome, which the Atlanta Falcons play their games. And I asked my wife, do you see any persons with disabilities at this game? And she's like, nah, not really. And I'm saying to myself, is this a lack of inclusion, or is it that people with disabilities may not feel included or may not feel comfortable coming to a game of this, of this magnitude, right? Because it is a big game. And so I said to myself, I really want to bring some awareness, in regards to persons with disabilities, especially within the HBCU culture, right? And then you heard in the announcement, for those who don't know what Divine Nine Greek Letter organizations are, those are nine black Greek organizations, right? That we refer to as the Divine Nine. And so we have blind people who graduated and currently attend HBCU.

0: murders, right? You know, we had all these different panel discussions across the country, you know, especially within the Black community about, you know, just sort of different topics, everything ranging from police brutality to economic, trying to increase economic power within the community. And you had all these panel discussions, but nobody with a disability was on those panels. I mean, they may have been a couple, but it wasn't very prevalent at all. And so that's our mission with this event in Atlanta, is that we want to kind of bring attention to the disabled community within the Black community, right? Because I think there's a lot of misconceptions and, just things that the community really needs to know about in regards to Black disabled individuals. And so I think this is a big major start, because again, that weekend is a big weekend where a lot of people are coming to Atlanta for this game and festivities for that week. So that's how that all came about.
1: Oh, okay. Yeah, I'm familiar with the Greek, but I'm not familiar with what it says, Masonic groups. Could you explain that? I've never.
0: The Masonic groups are more like, there's several different factions. I don't want to call them factions, but different levels. I don't say the word levels. They're like, so for example, you got the Prince Hall Masons, you got the Scottish Rites Masons and International Masons. There's so many different I don't know what they would call them. I don't want to call
1: like
0: them
1: lodges,
0: divisions, but
1: lodges.
0: Yes, I said again. Yeah, I mean they call them lodges. I mean that's where they meet, right? That's right. They'll say I'm with lodge such and such and such. So yeah, lodges. But the main one with that, Peter, is more sort of the Greek side of it. Mm-hmm. Even though it's the Blind Greek and Masonic group,
1: right?
0: We deal more with the Greek side, more so than Masonic side, because we don't have many people. There are blind people who are in the Masons, right? Who are within the Mason organizations. And also you have the females who are part of the Eastern Stars,
1: mm-hmm.
0: right? But for this particular event, we really focus in on sort of the Greek letter organizations and the historically Black colleges and universities.
1: Mm-hmm. Okay. I've heard kind of discussions on, I think much like in the movie School Days, like even using the term Greek, how appropriate
0: right.
1: it is. So I didn't know whether that was an alternative, like the Masonic groups were some type of alternative to using, you know,
0: a lot of the Greek organizations that have been, especially from the Divine Nine standpoint, a lot of the founders of these, I don't say a lot of them, but some of the founders of these organizations were part of Masonic groups, right? So they brought some of those principles to the Greek letter organizations, pretty much. But, you know, what you have, I mean, what separates the two is that you don't have to be a college graduate to be a Mason, right? Or even attend college to be a Mason, right? Most Greek letter organizations, if you become a member of those organizations, you either start becoming a member of them an undergraduate, or sometimes people wait till they finish college and then they join what they call graduate chapters.
1: Mm-hmm.
0: So that's how you kind of separate. Not separate, but, you know, kind of distinguish between the two in some ways and how they operate.
1: Oh, okay.
0: Mm-hmm. So, but yeah, but again, we got, again, blind people who are part of these organizations. The good part about it is some of these people, I mean, a lot of people who are part of these organizations who are blind, they joined them as sighted people, and then, you know, as years went on, they lost their eyesight, right? But then you have people who join these organizations as blind people.
1: Mm-hmm.
0: And so,

0: that's, you know, something that needs to be really, really brought out and give sort of a blind person who has sort of interest in these organizations sort of some hope in some way that, you know, you can be a part of these organizations if you like, you know, so don't be discouraged. And so that's what we want to do. You know, just bring awareness with this event in December, you know, to the capabilities of blind people and their, and disabled people and their contributions to all these organizations, really. So, but making these organizations, you know, aware of us, even though we are part of some of these organizations, these are big organizations, right? And so there may be some parts of this country where the organization, you know, because they've broken up, not broken up, but they have so many chapters within these organizations, right? One chapter may not be as inclusive as another chapter, right? You know, because they don't know about ADA and things like that, and so you can't, you know. So it's really just about bringing awareness to what I call systemic awareness about blind and disabled folks, so we won't have to really deal with too many, you know, encounters in regards to, you know, denial into the organization because of your disability and stuff like that. So,
1: yeah, isn't the Superdome now, isn't that also called the Mercedes-Benz?
0: It's who?
1: The Superdome in New Orleans.
0: No, I thought it was called Little Caesars.
1: Oh, okay.
0: I thought that, no, it's definitely not Mercedes-Benz in New Orleans. I thought it was Little Caesars Dome, I thought.
1: Little Caesars, you know, like the pizza place?
0: You can do a quick Google on that one. I don't think it's Mercedes-Benz Dome. I think it's Little Caesars Dome or something like that.
1: Yeah, it's Caesars. I mean, Caesars, sports book. I mean, the casino, Caesars.
0: Oh, so it's a casino. I said Little Caesars.
1: Not the pizza place, yeah. It's like, I didn't think Little Caesars had that much money to sponsor.
0: Oh, yeah, my bad. Yeah, so Caesars, which is the sports book, right? They have the naming rights to the Superdome in New Orleans. So, by the way, since Caesars does have naming rights, my God, why don't you invest in that dome that you call a dump? I mean, it was... The sound in that place was horrendous when I went there a couple of years ago for the Essence Festival. Mm-hmm. My gosh.
1: Yeah,
0: it's an old dome.
1: Oh, yeah, one of the oldest.
0: Huh?
1: It's probably the oldest one that's still up, I think, because didn't they tear down?
0: Oh, no question. I don't think there's a dome.
1: The one in Seattle?
0: I don't think there's a dome in this country that's still up. Remember I don't think is the Astrodome still up? I think that's done. I think
1: the Superdome. The one in
0: Detroit has been torn down.
1: The one in Seattle. I forget what that one was called. But yeah,
0: say that again.
1: The one in Seattle. I forget what that one was called.
0: Oh yeah, that's done because I think the stadium they have now is an outdoor stadium.
1: Mm-hmm.
0: So, man, them domes have been, and it's so wild. You pay all millions of dollars, especially some of it taxpayer funded, and then after a certain period of time, the owners of these teams don't want it no more. They just tear it apart, man.
1: Yeah.
0: So you just tear it apart. I'm looking forward to it being in Atlanta for that event. It's a little ways off. It's, you know, all the way in December, like Pete had read, but we're getting an early start on really, you know, we've disseminated the flyer that you just read, Pete. And, you know, we're getting people who aren't even associated with the Federation, National Federation of Blind. You know, they may be part of different disability organizations, but they've expressed interest on attendance. So I'm looking forward to having that conversation. And, you know, like I said, bring some awareness, man.
1: Mm-hmm.
0: Definitely bring some awareness. You know, hold on, Pete. I'm going to ask you, it was one more thing. Oh, well, I will say this. I'm looking so forward to talking about the lack of accessibility for something I've been using for quite some time. And it's just amazing sort of how you don't get input from the community when you do stuff. But I'll definitely, you know, tell you what it is at the bottom of the hour and my passion for it. But Pete, also want to mention, we are slowly but surely coming up on 10 years in July for not only the show, but the station itself.
1: Yeah, it's amazing. It's been 10 years.
0: I can't believe it. I've even been thinking about it. You know, I scheduled, you know, scheduling guests. And by the way, everyone, for the show on July 20th, we will be on for 2 hours, just for that day only, you know, to celebrate our 10 years as Open Our Eyes. We're going to have two guests on who were original guests from that very first show. And then we're going to have on a couple other folks as well. Also, we're going to have Miss Libra Robinson, who was a host on that show for the first time. She's going to be on. Matter of fact, she's going to come in studio. So we're going to try to bring those. Hopefully, Lamont Wright calls in, who used to do the engineering. So just looking forward to it, man. It's like you just said, I can't even believe that it has been 10 years. It's just unbelievable. And the great part about it is it's going to go another 10 at least, or even more, because of the strong leadership that we have within Tacoma Radio. And, you know, I just think that it is going to get bigger and better. But I am so looking forward to that that show. We can't bring Sam Payne in the studio, right, Pete?
1: No, I think that's, frowned upon.
0: So I'll pop my champagne.
1: We'll have virtual
0: at a local restaurant down the street.
1: After the show.
0: That's what I'm going to do.
1: Not after the show.
0: I'm going to pop it down there, you know. And but, yeah, I'm so grateful as this time approaches. And, you know, just like I said, man, just looking forward to celebrating. I can't, like you said, man, it's been 10 years. When that station opened, my daughter was 1 year old. And I remember when we had the, you know, the big rollout, like almost like a festival type thing outside.
1: Mm-hmm. Yep.
0: You know, sort of vendors. I mean, it was just wild, man. I mean, it was just great, you know, and the feeling people had about the station and you know, being a part of the Coleman Park community. And like I said, it's still going strong. Even through pandemics and all that other stuff, man, we have done very well, not only as a show, but as a station. So, I mean, I certainly cannot wait until we celebrate, you know, 10 years, man. So, let me see, Pete, real quick, too. We are looking at, what's that called? That 2 for 2 coming up.
1: Oh, yeah. You want me to do that now?
0: Yeah, what time are we looking at, Pete?
1: 6:20.
0: Oh, yeah, we can do it now.
1: Okay. So first song is the original, A Little Bit of Love by Brenda Russell.
0: Mm-hmm.

0: 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So that was Big Pun with Still Not a Player. And before that, A Little Bit of Love by Brenda Russell. You there, Sean?
1: Oh, I'm here. Okay. As soon as that first few bars hit, I was like, oh, that's Big Pun there, buddy. Oh, that was the easy one.
0: Yeah.
1: I said, boy, I just pray you don't say no curse words in this song.
0: Yeah. I got the clean version, but it was still a little spicy for a clean version though.
1: Oh yeah. He's dead now, but he was alive.
0: Yeah.
1: Yeah, he was a little out there with his lyrics, but that was a good one. People don't realize how good Brenda Russell was, quite honestly. Mm-hmm. I think she had some success in the 70s and came back like in the mid 80s with some hits. I know Piano on the Dock was one of them, but yeah, that was a good 2 for 2. Mm-hmm. There. But matter of fact, I'm sure for the anniversary, so you're gonna have 2 for 2 twice.
0: Oh yeah, yeah. Gotta get some more songs.
1: So I'm sure you're gonna come out with some bangers on that one.
0: Oh yeah.
1: But yeah, those right there were pretty good. But I was gonna tell the audience, Pete, you know, everyone who listens to the show know I'm a big fantasy football guy. Like I'm really into fantasy football, and a lot with really gets me into it is accessibility and the apps that make it accessible for me to play fantasy football. When you look at like the Yahoo app, for example, is very accessible. Well, an app I've been using for years, Pete, all of a sudden is not accessible. Mm. Like, which is the CBS Sportsline app. It's really CBS Fantasy app. And even though the season started, I like to go into the app, see what players I had in the previous year, and, you know, do lineup changes just for fun, for the hell of it. But I did this a couple weeks ago, and I realized that some of the functions have changed in the app, right? And those who are IT people and really computer nerds and stuff like that would know the term interfaces and all that other stuff have changed. And so basically what they did, Pete, to kind of make these beautiful graphics within the app, it took away some of the accessibility within the application for me to utilize the app, right? And so the concerns I have is, number one, of course, when they did this, they didn't consult the community, right, in regards to making these changes to make sure it is accessible. Number two, under ADA, accessibility is the law, right? And so the idea that they will make these changes and not, test it and make sure that it is accessible is unbelievable to me. And of course, I've called some advocacy organizations in regards to this, because it's like, you know, all these years you've been accessible. What's the problem now, you know? It just doesn't make any sense. You've been accessible all these years now, all of a sudden, because you want to make your app look a little better, it kills the accessibility. So needless to say, if this does not change, I'm definitely leaving, because I have 4 leagues that I'm the commissioner of under CBS Sportsline. And I will gladly move over to Yahoo, which is fully accessible, if that doesn't change. Hmm. And that's sometimes where advocacy comes. You can call in and advocate and say But advocacy could be also saying, okay, I'm not going to give you my money if you are not making things accessible for me. And this is what blind people have to go through sometimes, right? Mm-hmm. This the lack of having some lack of, it's just a lack of regard for us as blind people, when you can create, and for years we've been advocating, just making sure that your websites are accessible, making sure that your apps are accessible. And the idea that we got to go through this again, and I got to contact PBS and say, look, man, your app is not accessible. It's just ridiculous. I mean, it just doesn't make any sense at all. So that's what we try to do. We try to bring you on the show. It's real, sort of real world, real life situations, which, you know, which can affect us as blind people. So that's pretty much it with that, man.
0: Wow. So how many years had the app been working for you with accessibility?
1: I would say a minimum of 10 years.
0: Wow.
1: Yeah, it's been a long time. Sports Line has been good to me in regards to that. I mean, I think Yahoo's the best. I think it's Yahoo, Sports Line, and ESPN. Well, now I would put Sports Line at ESPN, but I would rank it like those three. Like Yahoo, currently right now, Yahoo, ESPN, and then Sports Line. But yeah, man, I just can't. It's just hard to even believe that all these years you've been accessible, and now you're not. That just doesn't make sense to me at all.
0: Huh? Yeah, yeah. I'll look into. So, I kind of do like some starting to do like app development and stuff. So yeah, so I'll kind of look into see. Like I said, like what they add to basically eliminate on the accessibility and to kind of, you know, streamline their design,
1: mm-hmm.
0: or whatever, or like how that decision, mm-hmm. how that decision mean. There's obviously a decision from the top had to be made on that, as far as like, oh, this, you know, it's costing us too much to develop this app. Like, what's something that we can cut out to kind of save us?
1: Mm-hmm.
0: So yeah, it was probably like most things.
1: Yeah, I mean, that's a great point. I mean, it definitely, you know, things. When developers make stuff, they gotta push stuff to the top to get approval, right? Because this is a product,
0: right?
1: There's no way leadership doesn't know, right, about what is going on within their, you know, within the product that they're, you know, putting out to their consumers. So more than one person is viewing this app, right, or this change in this app. So you mean to tell me all these people have no clue about inaccessibility? That's crazy to me.
0: Yeah, I'm sure you're not the only person that has complained about this also.
1: Yeah, and the thing about it, Pete, that's a good point. I'll say this, that because football season hasn't even started yet, or it's, you know, it can fly under the radar in some ways, but trust me when I tell you, once July hits, and all, it's a wrap. Mm-hmm. I'm not going to be the only one that's going to be complaining. But I promise you this, if this thing is not rectified by the end of July, I'm out. Mm-hmm. I will gladly take my money, and like I said, I will put it in Yahoo. You know what I mean? Because you pay a fee for them to be a commissioner, you know, for the commission of tools and stuff. You pay a fee, one fee a year, right? Which is like $99, some of them sometimes $129, but whatever it is, I'm not paying it no more if it's not accessible. Plain and simple, mm-hmm. I'm not, you know. And that's just, like I said, it's just ridiculous. After all these years, you were accessible, but now you're not. It just doesn't make sense at all.
0: And what app is this again?
1: Come again?
0: What's the name of the app again?
1: CBS. It'll be CBS Fantasy.
0: CBS Fantasy.
1: Now,
0: okay.
1: The only way you would be able to see it as a just a general public, you would have to have a username and account, right?
0: Mm-hmm.
1: Because it's not they. Yeah, so that's the only way you would be able to see what I'm really talking about. And that's what I said. Once July hits, because they have what they call these public leagues, right, where you can do drafts.
0: Right.
1: And so you can do it for free. So once that starts to open up, Oh yeah. Everybody's gonna see how, you know, this is ridiculous, man. I'm kind of burned up even thinking about it, because again, he was accessible for all these years, but now it's not. It just doesn't make sense to me at all.
0: Huh? Yeah, I'm looking it up now. It's like one of the most, I'm looking up CBS Sports Fantasy, and they're like, this is for the serious hardcore fantasy players, and It says it's one of the few places that charge a commissioner's fee also.
1: Yeah, they charge it. But see, Yahoo don't, and I tell you, only reason why I'm staying with them is because, I've been with CBS, quite honestly, almost since 2001. So it has a lot of history. That, you know, they maintain your histories and stuff like that, your records and all that other stuff, right? So I've kept them because of that, but I mean, I'm like, all that can go to the wayside now, because if I don't get what I want, which is accessibility, I will drop them. So, wow. You know, that's where I stand on that, my friend.
0: Wow. Yeah, it's pretty wild.
1: Yep, that's where I will stand on that. Well, Pete, what I'm going to do, because I'm not in studio, I'm going to kind of wrap up a tad bit early tonight. Usually, well, it's about 10 minutes early.
0: Mm-hmm.
1: But I will be back. We will be back. What's today, Pete? Today is the 8th. So we'll be back on the 22nd. And I'll be prepared to on the 23rd, Pete. Look, I'm going to come back after that week, because on the 23rd, I'm going to be Wizards draft party, and then on the 24th I have jury duty. I got a jury summons. So I'll see if they pick me being a blind juror. That's gonna be interesting.
0: You could have a whole show just on your experience.
1: That's gonna be really interesting. Trust me when I tell you that juror experience, I'm telling you, I guarantee you.
0: Do you want to be selected? That's the big question.
1: Yep.
0: You do. Okay.
1: Yep. Yeah, I do. My people have fought unfairness for so long. I mean, now I'm not gonna sit up there and duck my responsibility.
0: Mm-hmm.
1: You know what I mean? So I'm gonna go ahead and serve, right? Because I don't know what kind of case or what trial I will be on if I am selected. You know, and making sure that, you know, people get their due process. So, you know, there have been juries where all 12 jurors don't look like me.
0: Right.
1: So now I want to serve on it, quite honestly. So just to really see, you know, hey, make, like I said, do my duty as an American citizen for real.
0: All right. Yeah, that should be interesting.
1: It's going to be interesting. Trust me. Bad or good, Pete, if they say yes or if they say no, trust me when I tell you, it's going to be interesting.
0: Oh, yeah, yeah. So I had my first jury duty, I think it was 2 years ago. It's long, a very long process. Then I was in the, you know, down to like the last 20 or 30 people they were going to pick from. And they said, this is going to be a long trial. You're going to be out of work for like up to 3 weeks. And I told them, I'm like... I can't afford to do that, because they were kind of like, basically before they made, basically each side gets to choose people and like eliminate people. So the judge asks, is there anyone here thinks they should have a reason to not serve? And I just went up. I'm like, I can't afford to be out of work for 3 weeks. So they didn't choose me. So.
1: Right. Yep. I can't. I'm looking forward to seeing what happens, you know, and if I should get chosen out, the thing about it is I already had vacation scheduled, paid for, right? So, and I think when you do that, you have to show them receipts and all this other stuff.
0: Mm-hmm.
1: So I got all my receipts ready, buddy.
0: Yeah.
1: So we'll see. If they say the trial's in late August, I'm good.
0: Mm-hmm.
1: If not,
0: wait a minute. What about your duty as an American citizen to serve? Isn't that more important than your vacation?
1: Yeah, they're gonna pay me. They're gonna pay me back my money. I just pay me back my everything I put in. Because somebody like one is a cruise, Pete, and I paid up all my money. So pay me my money, sir. So I can't believe I'm saying that on the air, but hey, it is what it is. So, yep. All right, my man. Well, I'm gonna get out of here.
0: All right.
1: So again, thanks a lot, and I'll see you all on the 22nd.
0: All right. See ya.
1: Take care.

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1: Let us now ascend the spiritual mountaintop, where we may expand the horizons of the mind.

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